0: family, what we're talking about tonight is brutal honesty. You know, is being honest sometimes take, is it just, can it go too far when you're just telling the truth? What do you say? Tell us your name. Where are you calling from?
1: My name is Fatima. I'm calling from Atlanta.
0: All right. What do you say?
1: Okay. So what I wanted to say about the conversation is that I feel like there is a place between being open and honest and being completely transparent. So sometimes all of the details are not necessarily needed in order for you to actually provide the information to the person. And you have to use some discernment when you do that. The other thing I want to say is a lot of times people think you're being harsh, but the reality is somebody can cut you and harm you, but a doctor can cut you and heal you. So it's up to you to determine whether or not you're going to allow the cancer to be removed and be healed in the process, or if you just feel like somebody tried to break you and left you for dead.
0: Mm-hmm. Well, family, you got some time to call in too. You know, you got some people that are still not speaking to each other just because one had to be honest and another one couldn't take it. And we just need to talk about this tonight. 1-877-345-7747. When does honesty go too far? Some people say I'm just keeping it real, but are they really just being mean? 1-877-345-7747 on the way.
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5: 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We want our city to shine, right? Well, it starts with a high-quality education right here at IPS. Now, you know, this is where it all started for me. And as an alum, I'm always repping IPS. Yep, see, I know what you're thinking. Mike, why are you talking about school? I thought you was the class clown. Yeah, well, I was. But IPS is where I found my voice, my true voice. And IPS is the launch pad for the next generations of legends. Whether your kids are in coding, construction, nursing, or the arts, IPS has the programs to prepare students for the future they're dreaming about. We're talking about specializing academics, hands-on training, and staff who cares about our kids. So what are you waiting for? It's time to come to Indianapolis Public Schools now. It's time to choose your IPS, because IPS is here for you.
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2: 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We want our city to shine, right? Well, it starts with a high-quality education right here at IPS. Now, you know, this is where it all started for me. And as an alum, I'm always repping IPS. Yep, see, I know what you're thinking. Mike, why are you talking about school? I thought you was the class clown. Yeah, well, I was. But IPS is where I found my voice, my true voice. And IPS is the launch pad for the next generations of legends. Whether your kids are in coding, construction, nursing, or the arts, IPS has the programs to prepare students for the future they're dreaming about. We're talking about specializing academics, hands-on training, and staff who cares about our kids. So what are you waiting for? It's time to come to Indianapolis Public Schools now. It's time to choose your IPS, because IPS is here for you.
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0: 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It's so good. Ooh, on the way on the Nightly Spirit.
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10: 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We want our city to shine, right? Well, it starts with a high-quality education right here at IPS. Now, you know, this is where it all started for me. And as an alum, I'm always repping IPS. Yep, see, I know what you're thinking. Mike, why are you talking about school? I thought you was the class clown. Yeah, well, I was. But IPS is where I found my voice, my true voice. And IPS is the launch pad for the next generations of legends. Whether your kids are in coding, construction, nursing, or the arts, IPS has the programs to prepare students for the future they're dreaming about. We're talking about specializing academics, hands-on training, and staff who cares about our kids. So what are you waiting for? It's time to come to Indianapolis Public Schools now. It's time to choose your IPS, because IPS is here for you.
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1: What's up? This is Tanisha. 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

0: our Lord's disciples were in the middle of the sea and the storm arose. They were full of fear. And then the master looked at the storm and said, "Peace, be still."
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1: I don't know when he's gonna fix that.
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1: I only know, yeah. God's gonna make a way for me. I know he will.

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4: 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We want our city to shine, right? Well, it starts with a high-quality education right here at IPS. Now, you know, this is where it all started for me. And as an alum, I'm always repping IPS. Yep, see, I know what you're thinking. Mike, why are you talking about school? I thought you was the class clown. Yeah, well, I was. But IPS is where I found my voice, my true voice. And IPS is the launch pad for the next generations of legends. Whether your kids are in coding, construction, nursing, or the arts, IPS has the programs to prepare students for the future they're dreaming about. We're talking about specializing academics, hands-on training, and staff who cares about our kids. So what are you waiting for? It's time to come to Indianapolis Public Schools now. It's time to choose your IPS, because IPS is here for you.
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1: He's my friend. He's my brother. He's my pastor. I bring to the stage at this time Pastor Marvin L. Winans. It's a little song that we sang on an album a while ago. It just says, who would have thought I'd get to know you this way? Had folk talking about the things you did before, and I laughed at them. I didn't know I'd be one of them. Touch somebody and say, who would have thought I'd know God like this?
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0: 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I got to know you in a better way.
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1: 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I seek forgiveness of any sins I may have committed, and I pray that I will not repeat bad decisions. I pray today for others, including myself, for all of us in need of your mercy and grace. 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We surrender all stress and doubts, all anxiety and worries, all misbeliefs and misinformation, all anger and hatred, all fears and trepidations, as well as all challenges and victories to your divine wisdom and infinite power. 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I love you, dear God, and I praise thy holy name. Hallelujah and amen.
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0: That was P.J. Morton, one of my most favorite singers. P.J. Morton with Mercy. And before that, you heard the one and only, the late, great Whitney Houston with I Love the Lord, a Richard Smallwood classic. But right now, I've got to take a break. But when I come back, now we're going to have our DJ T-Storm and our praise break. I can't wait. More of the new Donnie McClurkin Show to go right after this.
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0: That was Charles Jenkins with He'll Make It All Right, and He Will, just for you. Now, I've got to go. And until the next edition of the new Donnie McClurkin Show, know that I love you and continue to walk in the favor of God.
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0: Good morning, good people. Let's get up. Mornings, I'm Erica Campbell, loving Jesus and loving you on a terrific Tuesday, June the 30th. We are up and ready to have the best day ever. I sure hope you are too. Hey team, good morning.
1: Good morning, everybody.
2: What up?
0: It's going to be a good one. Listen, you know what it is. The Faith Walk, the birthday shout outs, 11 minutes after the hour. Sybil will give us the five things we need to know. It's a special day. It's my daddy's birthday in heaven. Happy birthday, Daddy. You know what it is. Griff got a message for the people.
2: Yeah, it's my brother birthday too, little brother, Desmond Maurice. Let me say his whole name, Des. Happy birthday, little brother. 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
2: It's Sybil Wilkes with What We Need to Know. The U.S. Supreme Court blocked President Trump's attempt to immediately terminate Federal Reserve Board member Lisa Cook. In a narrow 5-4 decision, the Chief Justice John Roberts clarified that the Fed board members can only be removed for cause due to the central bank's unique historical and institutional status. This pivotal ruling ensures that Cook, the first African-American woman to serve on the governing board, will retain her position while her legal challenge proceeds in the lower courts. Ohio Northern University and HBCU Wilberforce University are preparing to host a historic joint alumni golf outing July 17th to celebrate a landmark moment in sports history. The collaborative event commemorates the groundbreaking 1937 match between the two schools, which stands as the first interracial collegiate golf competition ever played in America. A massive atmospheric heat dome is driving dangerous record-setting temperatures across the eastern two-thirds of this country ahead of the July 4th holiday weekend. The National Weather Service warns the suffocating combination of high humidity and extreme temperatures will push local heat indices well past 100 degrees. Black America 250 and the spotlight is on today, the historic anniversary of Justice Ketanji Brown Jackson being officially sworn into the United States Supreme Court in 2022. As the 116th justice in our nation's history, she permanently shattered a major glass ceiling as the first Black woman to serve on the country's highest court. And her monumental appointment marked a profound step forward for representation, establishing the very first time four female justices have served together on the 9-member bench. I'm Sybil Wilkes. Be informed, be empowered.
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1: I Hate the Homies, episode 175 is out right now. Let's get right into this World Cup action. Brazil beats Japan and advances to the 16, and they have never not advanced, so Brazil is a lock. Germany and Paraguay, let me tell you about this match. Germany and Paraguay played a whole match, two overtimes, and Paraguay won in penalty kicks. Paraguay advances over Germany. It's the fourth largest upset in World Cup history. Morocco versus the Netherlands also played a whole match, two overtimes, and won in penalty kicks. Morocco moves on. Man, tonight and today, Ivory Coast versus Norway, France versus Sweden, and the one you need to watch, Mexico versus Ecuador. That's the one. Oh, Ja Morant was traded from the Grizzlies and banished to the Portland Trail Blazers, and all of Memphis just went at the same time. Finally. How about that? I'm Griff, and that's your Quick Sports Minute. Cheryl told me to do the birthday, so I got her. Huh? Oh, they said Cheryl is here. Cheryl, good morning.
4: I made it. Thank you, Griff. If you're celebrating your birthday, you're celebrating with Fantasia Barrino. Also, Lena Horne was born today. Mike Tyson's birthday is today. David Alec Greer, Florence Ballard was born today, and Tony Rock. And if it's your birthday, birthdays are up in 15 minutes on Get Up Mornings with Erica Campbell.
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21: Hey, family. Indianapolis is about to experience a whole worship movement. Demetrius West and JP are celebrating 10 years of ministry with a major anniversary concert on July 12th at Greater Shepherd Baptist Church on English Avenue. Doors open at 6. Concert kicks off at 6:30. And if you know anything about Demetrius West and JP, then you already know this won't be just a concert. It's about to be some straight up church praise breaks, good choir music, all wrapped up in one night. For the last decade, Demetrius West and JP have kept choir music alive right here in the city while putting Indianapolis gospel on a national level. If you love big choir energy, powerful music, and good old fashioned Sunday night turn up for Jesus, this is where you need to be. I'm the Rita Green, bringing you good news with the Praise Indy Report. And child, this is good news.
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0: Good morning, good people. It's Get Up Mornings. I'm Erica Campbell. Loving Jesus and loving you on a terrific Tuesday, June the 30th. Happy birthday to my father, who was in heaven with Jesus, the heavenly father and my real father. They both up there. Jesus, hug my daddy for me today, Jesus. Hey, Griff, what you got to share with the people?
1: Father, hug my father.
0: Yeah.
1: What you saying? How about
0: that? Come
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13: 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Northbound 465 has stop-and-go delays between 75th Street and Pendleton Pike. Northbound 6570 has road work that has the entrance ramp from Calvary Street closed. Northbound I-65 is a bit busy between I-70 and Raymond Street. There's also road work that has the entrance ramp from Keystone closed. I'm Brittany Cohen with traffic for the Willie Moore Jr. Show on Praise AM 1310 95.1.
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25: Hey, family. 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Demetrius West and JP are celebrating 10 years in ministry with a major anniversary concert on July 12th at Greater Shepherd Baptist Church on English Avenue. Doors open at 6. Concert kicks off at 6:30. And if you know anything about Demetrius West and JP, then you already know this won't be just a concert. It's about to be some straight up church praise breaks, good choir music, all wrapped up in one night. For the last decade, Demetrius West and JP have kept choir music alive right here in the city while putting Indianapolis gospel on a national level. If you love big choir energy, powerful music, and good old fashioned Sunday night turn up for Jesus, this is where you need to be. I'm the Rita Green, bringing you good news with the Praise Indy Report. And child, this is good news.
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0: That's Todd Delaney with We Say Yes. Todd, you are a master at creating pivotal worship moments, and I understand that this song was birthed while you were on the road. Tell us about it.
1: So this song right here probably is going to challenge me more than any other song, because, you know, We Say Yes is something that you kind of got to do while you're singing it, and it's harder to do it than it is to sing it. I feel like God told me, son, if you can actually do what you're singing, I'll breathe on the song. So that's my challenge while releasing this song.
0: Wow. So We Say Yes is the lead single of your upcoming release, Back to the Book. I love the way you're opening the Bible and how can you sing the word. I just think it's so amazing. You built this career on making scripture go from the pages to music. Tell us why this form of creating is so important for you.
1: So for me, like, you know, my emotions change day by day, right? So if I sing what's in my heart, then that may change. By tomorrow, I may feel something different. But one thing that never changes is the word. And so it keeps me consistent. Amen. It keeps my verbiage consistent and makes sure that it points back to him and keeps it off of the way I feel.
2: Hey, man, this is very selfish, and it has a lot to do with my love for you and baseball and everything. And I hate the homies, but, dog, you went from a baseball player to being who you are now in this music. But, dog, you merged both worlds. You opened a baseball legend sports facility for young athletes. Talk to me about that. I love to see you in your coaching game, too. Chris. Lift your bat up. Calm down.
0: Turn your volume down.
1: Look, most of the time, repentance is needed, bro. When I'm out there with them kids,
2: I see you, dog.
1: I'm a different man. I bet you some of the parents be like, this can't be the guy that's singing We Say Yes, because he's saying no. He's not saying yes. So, bro, it's fun, but at the same time, bro, it challenges me because I'm trying to turn them into young men that are respectable, but at the same time, you know, I'm trying to turn them into warriors. So it's such a fine line, you know, that I got to flirt with while being a man of God, but making sure that I pull something out of them that will fight. And dude, even more than that, dude, my son, he's ranked now the number 3 2029 player in Illinois.
2: Nice. Let's go!
1: And top 75 in the country. I was like, bro, I tell him, I said, bro, I don't even know people like you. I used to just read about people like you. Like, you know, and you're in my house. So,
0: wow.
1: Yeah, it's cool. It's
0: that
1: really
0: is
1: cool.
0: Wonderful. Now, listen, you and CeCe have a special relationship. You wrote the title track and lead single to her latest record, More Than This. Tell us about y'all's relationship. You toured with her, didn't you?
1: Yeah. I toured with her. And, I sat next to her as many times as I could on that tour. I would just sit down and listen. You know, it's somebody that I think we all respect just because she's consistent in the way she approaches everything. And so, like, she would talk to me and mentor me and tell me how serious it was for me to represent God in a proper way. And so she calls me. She called me last week. She calls me and just kind of coaches me through shutting my mouth and doing what I'm supposed to do. And I love it. I respect her, like, greatly.
0: Tell us how we can stay connected to you on social media.
1: Absolutely. You can go to ToddDelaneyLand.com. It's got tour dates and everything like that. And then just stay on the lookout for the new music coming out. October 2nd is the new album.
0: Listen, you could write some songs for Erica Campbell. I wouldn't be mad if you
1: said it. Please, and you know
0: song
1: it.
0: Or two
1: and you
0: Erica
1: know
0: Campbell's
1: it.
0: Way.
2: Let me help you with that. Get you a Bible, thumb through it, Todd Delaney song. How about that?
0: There's a little more structure than that. I love it. He's so dumb. Todd Delaney, ladies and gentlemen, make sure you get his latest single. It's called We Say Yes. Be sure to download and stream him. Thank you for stopping by.
1: Thank you. I love y'all. All right.
0: Love you back.
2: Love
0: okay.
2: you.
0: Bye-bye. Get up, 'cause you can't stop. Get up.
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0: Good morning, Circle City. Let's see how it's moving on the roads this morning.
7: We've got a couple of minor accidents. There's one at Raymond and Sherman, as well as another accident at Washington and Bridgeport. Northbound 465 has heavy delays between 75th and 70th. Northbound I-65 is slowing down between 70 and Raymond. Southbound 6570 has roadwork closing the two left lanes between Fletcher and Michigan. I'm Brittany Cohen with traffic for Get Up Mornings with Erica Campbell on Praise AM 1310 95.1.
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9: 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A British medical journal study says you'll gain the weight back four times faster. 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Alex Gowen patented hypnosis. In fact, a JAMA study says adding behavior therapy to GLP-1s produced three times the results. Hypnosis is behavior therapy. Concentrated. 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
18: Hey, family. 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Demetrius West and JP are celebrating 10 years in ministry with a major anniversary concert on July 12th at Greater Shepherd Baptist Church on English Avenue. Doors open at 6. Concert kicks off at 6:30. And if you know anything about Demetrius West and JP, then you already know this won't be just a concert. It's about to be some straight up church praise breaks, good choir music, all wrapped up in one night. For the last decade, Demetrius West and JP have kept choir music alive right here in the city while putting Indianapolis gospel on a national level. If you love big choir energy, powerful music, and good old fashioned Sunday night turn up for Jesus, this is where you need to be. I'm the Rita Green, bringing you good news with the Praise Indy Report. And child, this is good news.
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5: All right, it's the last day of Black Music Month, and, you know, it's Black Music Month always here, so we don't always do music questions, but we know gospel music has a way of shifting our moods, right? And we could be having a bad day, and we may have gotten bad news, might be dealing with a diagnosis, anything, but you can hear that right song that will shift your mood, right, in this gospel music industry, and that's one of the things I love about gospel music. It's life-changing. It's mood-altering. It's pointing back to Christ. And I love the diversity of gospel music, right? So it doesn't have to have this one sound to make sure that you get that inspirational or gospel message leading you back to the death, burial, and resurrection of Christ. So I want to talk about a gospel song that is ministered to your current situation, like recently a song that really shifted your mood. So I have to say Todd Galbraith's You Remain played. And so Kayla was in a production on Sunday, and, you know, I was just pondering about, you know, all the things that I have to do, all the things that's on my plate, all the things that's on my shoulders, my full day that I just had. And so one of the things that encouraged me is that in the midst of every circumstance I'm in, God is there. He's the common denominator. He's empowering me. He's equipping me. He is loving on me. So You Remain was one of those things that kind of shifted my mindset recently. What about you guys?
6: Yesterday, I was driving and I let my music rotate on a playlist. Mm-hmm. And There Is No Failure from Milton Brunson came on. Ooh. And that thing just blessed me so good. I mean, and it does it every time. It reminds me that there are no mistakes in God, and there are things that we see and we wish would have gone different, but God already knew, and He already prepared my victory for me. Yeah. So there really is no failure. No matter what I have been through, God can use it for His glory. And so I love that song for that reason. I just listened to it yesterday. What about you, Griff?
3: I have been going through some things for the last 2 weeks, right? Really just keeping it to myself and giving it to God and properly giving it to God. And so I was listening to Turning Around for Me by Vashawn Mitchell. Mm-hmm. But then I was also listening to All In His Plan by P.J. Morton with Mary Mary and Leandria. So those songs just got me together and just gave me. And then I also listen to music that I have on the playlist on Shuffle. So it's not a coincidence that those two songs came up like back to back. And I was like, okay, God, I hear you.
5: Mm-hmm.
6: So then we want to know from you today, what is that song? What is that one that gets you through, that shifts your mood, that reminds you of the faithfulness of God? Or sometimes you just sit and listen and cry. We love those too. That's Trusting God by the Winans for me. 877-242-2426. What gospel song is ministering to your current situation? 877-242-2426. That's 877-242-2426. Give us a call.
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3: Today we are asking, what is the song that has ministered to your current situation? What song just blesses you good? We want to hear from the Get Up Church today. Let's go to Renee in Jacksonville. Hey, Renee, what's the song that's ministering to you right now?
4: The song called Your Destiny. And please forgive me, I forgot the artist's name, but it's called Your Destiny.
3: Very nice.
5: Wonder if that's Kevin LeVar.
6: Yes, that's what, mm-hmm. that's
4: yes,
6: what I'm saying.
4: Yes, that's him. Yeah.
6: That's our God.
4: Thank you so much for yes. That's it. Praise God. Thank
3: God
4: you.
3: God bless you. Thank you for calling.
4: Thank you. I love you guys.
3: Love you too. Love bye-bye. You.
4: Bye-bye.
3: Patricia in Atlanta's on the line. Hey, Patricia, what song is ministering to your current situation right now?
7: So I would say for the most part, it has been You're More Than Able, just because it's a good reminder of, like, no matter how big the situation is, God is bigger.
3: Mm-hmm.
7: And if it's in His will, He is more than able.
3: It's true.
7: You know, so you may not be able to pull it off, but He can pull it off if He wants to do it.
5: That's got to be Daryl Walls. But,
3: Daryl Walls.
7: Yes.
3: Thank you so much for calling.
7: And Run to You is my right now, though. Like, I'm in a transition period. So right now it's just like, I throw that on and it's just like game changer.
3: Amen, amen, amen. Well, God bless you. Thank you for listening.
7: Thank you.
6: Let's go to Charlotte and talk to the homie Dale. Dale, what song is ministering to you, to your current situation right now, homie?
8: To every situation, every single time we come up against an obstacle, waiting on the other side of this test is everything you prayed for, everything you dreamed for. Kevin LeVar.
3: Mm-hmm.
8: That one right there.
3: Wow.
8: And let me tell you, when I need to get on my face and just cry out, Erica Campbell, help! Help! Lord,
3: oh, wow.
8: I need that help right now.
3: Wow.
8: Go boldly before the throne.
3: Yes, indeed.
8: Everything that comes against us is to get us out of our faith position. The emotion is what gets us down. We got to remove that and get back to the knowledge that we know the battle is already ours.
3: Absolutely.
8: Keep pushing through the struggle, my brothers and sisters.
3: Appreciate you so much for calling, Dale. Have a good one.
8: Love you guys so much. Have a great day. Bye-bye.
6: Let's go to Raleigh and talk to Tina. Tina, what song is ministering to your current situation right now, sweetheart?
9: Only One Night, though, by Ty Trivett.
3: Come on.
9: Because let me tell you something. Weeping may endure for the night, but only one night.
3: Only one night.
9: You only get one night.
3: Yes.
9: To cry about it, to stress about it, to weep and endure, and then you give it to God and you wake up the next day and joy comes in the morning is what I keep telling myself. I can cry about it, but I only get one night. I get one night to cry about it.
3: Indeed. I love it. Thank you for calling, sis.
9: Thank you.
3: Elora in Cleveland is on the line. Elora, what gospel song is ministering to your current situation right now?
10: Hey, family. I have two quick ones. Positive, your song, Erica Campbell, that song, it just reminds me, I don't have to prove myself to anybody. You know, I know what God, you know, those lyrics take me out all the time. I have to listen to those to keep myself in check. And, Give Us Your Heart by William McDowell, that song, oh my God, that song, the worship, and, you know, just reminds us that we have to go out into the world to tell everybody about Jesus. Amen, you
3: that.
10: All.
3: Amen. Thank you for
10: God
3: calling.
10: Bless y'all.
3: God bless.
10: Bye-bye.
3: Bye-bye. Well, listen, it sounds like gospel music is getting us all together. Thank y'all for calling. Listen, I had to write down a few songs. I'm going to listen to some other stuff and add to my list. Because, listen, we all need encouragement. So be encouraged today. It's Get Up Morning. Get up.
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3: Hey, Andy, let's check in and see how it's moving on the interstates this morning.
2: Northbound 465 has an accident closing the right lane at 71st Street. Traffic is slammed from I-70. There's also a couple of minor accidents on Raymond and Sherman, as well as one on Washington and Bridgeport. Northbound I-65 has a light slowdown between 70 and Raymond. Northbound I-65 has roadwork on the shoulder between County Road 500 and East 100 North. I'm Brittany Cohen with traffic for Get Up Mornings with Erica Campbell on Praise AM 1310 95.1.
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2: Earth to show us the way from the earth to the cross. My daddy paid from the cross to the grave, from the grave to the sky. Somebody ought to lift his name on high because we serve a good father. God,
3: welcome to Eastern Star Church, where Jesus is exalted and the word is explained. We are thrilled that you have joined us today.
4: When you have it, could you say amen? All right, listen to what the Bible says. King David was shaken. He went up to the room over the gateway and wept. And as he went, he said, "Oh, my son Absalom, my son Absalom, if only I had died instead of you. Oh, Absalom, my son." I want to speak from this thought, a father's cry. A father's cry. I think that the story of David can be summed up in two words: anointing and adversity. David's story is proof that the anointing of God does not exempt you from the adversity of life. In fact, David received his anointing in a backdrop of adversity. We meet David in 1 Samuel chapter 16 when he was just a teenage boy working his father's pasture, and this prophet comes through the city, prophet Samuel, looking for the next king of Israel. And the only instruction that the prophet Samuel received from God was that the next king would be in Bethlehem at Jesse's house. And so he asked Jesse to bring all of his sons, and Jesse brought all of them except one. He left David at the house to tend the sheep. But unbeknownst to Jesse, the brothers, and even David, David, the one who had been left out, who had been overlooked, who had been rejected, was indeed the next king of Israel. And early on, David's story shows us that even when you have been rejected and overlooked by your earthly father, your heavenly father has already counted you in. When you've been neglected by your earthly father, there is a heavenly father in glory who already has a future and a purpose and a destiny laid out for you. And here is David in the backdrop of adversity, receives the anointing of God on his life. However, the adversity did not stop there. In fact, last year we looked at the story of David from the pasture to the palace, and we seen how adversity really shaped his character and equipped him to be the king. For the first half of his life, adversity showed up by way of external forces, whether it was his father overlooking him, whether it was Goliath opposing him, or King Saul trying to hunt him and kill him, and his enemy surrounded him. The first half of David's life looks as if adversity came from the outside. But then after he is installed to be the king of Israel, it wasn't the adversity from other folk that tried to take him out. It was the adversity from his own decisions that tried to take him out. It wasn't the giant in the valley that stood against him. It was the giant in his own heart. It wasn't the armies. He showed us as a warrior that he can bring down armies, but he couldn't bring down his own appetites. In fact, it was one decision that King David made while being in the palace that really messed up his entire household. It impacted his relationships. It impacted his children, his sons, his daughter. It was one decision that King David made that impacted his entire household. And this decision shows us the true genuineness, the realness of that scripture in Exodus, that the sins of the father can impact the children to the third and the fourth generation. Bible readers, you already know where I'm headed. In 2 Samuel chapter 11, the Bible tells a story of King David, who had everything. He had possessions, he had victories, he had influence, he had the palace, the crown, the power. He had it all. But he didn't have one thing, Bathsheba. And one day, King David, who was supposed to be out in battle, decided that he was going to take a day off. And as he's walking the roof of the palace, he sees this fine African dark-skinned sister, Bathsheba. And he decided that he was going to use his power and authority and influence in the wrong way. Bathsheba had no say in the matter. Some scholars suggest that this was a sexual abuse, a rape that went down in the palace as David called on Bathsheba to come in that palace. And what started off as a look ended up being something completely different. Because as our legacy pastor would say, sin will have you stay longer than you want to stay, do stuff you had never thought you had no, you had never thought you was going to do, spend more than you was going to spend. The power of sin. In fact, David, all David did was look. And then his look turned into lust. His lust turned into adultery. His adultery turned into deception. And his deception turned into murder. The prophet Nathan pulled up to him and said, "Hey man, you messed up." David asked God for forgiveness. God forgave him. David wrote this beautiful psalm in Psalms 51, asking the Lord to give him a new heart and a new spirit within him. And he received the forgiveness of God, but forgiveness of God does not exempt the consequences of your decision. And because David made that one decision with sleeping with Bathsheba, killing her husband Uriah, his entire household dealt with the consequences and the dysfunction from one decision. In chapter 12, his son, who was 7 days old, died. I'm talking about the consequences of his decision. In chapter 13, his son Amnon raped his sister Tamar. In that same chapter, David's other son Absalom took the matters into his own hands, and he decided that he was going to defend his sister and take revenge out on his brother, and he killed Amnon. And then a few years later, Amnon in chapter 15 decided that he was going to rebel against his father David, kill his father so that he can become the next king of Israel. This sounds like one of y'all sitcom shows. The drama, the violence, the deception. And this issue with Absalom and his father David started in chapter 15, ended in chapter 18 after Absalom dies in battle. And this death was not in a vacuum. It was built up. It was a culmination of dysfunction, a culmination of bad decisions, of a culmination of resentment, of regret, of a father not being the leader in his own home. And we see David weeping. We see him crying because of this decision that Absalom has made. And this father-son beef ended in chapter 18, but it really started in chapter 12. When Amnon decided that he was going to rape his sister Tamar. And the Bible says that David was angry, but he did nothing about it. He felt something, but he said nothing. He felt something, but he did nothing. He didn't hold his son accountable. He didn't speak out against that evil. He never issue discipline. He didn't provide any justice. And because David never defended his daughter, her brother decided that he was going to handle it. 2 years went by. David did nothing. And in those years of silence, resentment had built up in Absalom. Resentment. He begins to resent his father. He begins to resent the fact that here is his father who is leading the nation. He's administering justice in the land. He's providing for his nation. He's a great administrator. He's a great warrior. He's a great leader, but he's lacking leadership in his own household. He sees his father doing everything for everybody else, but when it was time to defend his own daughter, he was quiet. And now this resentment has been built up to now Absalom kills his brother. He runs off, and his relationship between the son and the father has been disconnected and destroyed. They never talked about it. They never talked to each other. And then David's homeboy, Joab, said, "Hey, man, you should ask your son to come back." And he brings the son back, but still never any reconciliation. And now Absalom, he goes from resentment to rebellion. And he begins to stir the hearts of the people, says that I am now the king, and he tries to take his father's place. And while he's rebelling against his father, David is telling his warriors, his people, while he's on the run now, he's running away, not from Saul, but his own son. And he tells his people, I do want this rebellion to end, but I don't want you to kill my son. I want to have that relationship with my son again. Take it easy on Absalom. Don't kill him. But because of the tension of this rebellion, Absalom's people go to war with David's people. And the Bible says in chapter 18, while Absalom is riding on his mule in battle, his hair gets caught in the branches of a tree and he's now stuck. He's hanging from a tree. He becomes an easy target. And even though David made the commandment to not kill his son is killed in battle. The rebellion is over, but his son has died. And now in verse 33, David is not happy that the rebellion is over. David is not excited that his kingdom has been restored. David is grieving. David is weeping. David is lamenting. David is crying. And now we have a father's cry. We don't hear from the king, David. We don't hear from the politician. We don't hear from the warrior. We don't hear from the leader, from the administrator. We get a heart of a father. A father who is disappointed. A father who has regret. A father who is grieving.
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3: Amen. And then judge out of the Webster's Dictionary is to form an opinion. To decide as a judge. To hold as an opinion. To sit in judgment on somebody. To form an opinion about through careful weighing of evidence and testing of premises. Now, the point is, you don't have all the evidence. You know what you know, and you saw what you saw. But you don't have all the evidence. Only God has all the evidence. Amen. And God knows their destiny. God holds their destiny. Amen. Again, he talks about the noun form of what a judge is. A judge is a public official authorized to decide questions about questions brought before a court. An officer in a government agency with the authority to hold hearings about and recommend resolutions for disputes concerning the agency's action. Amen. Again, you need to know who has the authority and what authority you have. Amen. Let's move to point number two. God is the judge. Let's look at some of these scriptures that speak to that. Let's go to Psalms chapter number 50 and verse 4. Psalms 50 and 4. It says, "He shall call to the heavens from above, and to the earth, that he may judge his people." Amen. They ain't your people. They ain't my people. They God's people. Amen. It says, verse 5, "Gather my saints together unto me, those that have made a covenant with me by sacrifice. And the heavens shall declare his righteousness, for God is judge himself." Selah. Amen. That's word. Amen. God is the judge. Let's go on to Hebrews chapter number 12 and verse 23. Hebrews chapter 12 and verse 23. It says, "To the general assembly and the church of the firstborn, which are written in heaven, and to God, the judge of all, and to the spirits of just men made perfect." God is the judge of all. Let's stay in this vein. Let's go on. Let's go to 2 Timothy chapter number 4 and verse number 1. In this 2 Timothy chapter 4 and verse number 1, in this charge from the Apostle Paul to his son in the gospel, Timothy, he says, "I charge thee therefore before God and the Lord Jesus Christ, who shall judge the quick and the dead, the living and the dead, at his appearing and his kingdom." God is the final judge. He will judge both the living and the dead. God knows the total record. He knows the total record on them. He knows the total record on each of us. Amen. Let's go to Acts chapter number 10. Acts chapter number 10 and verse 42. It says, "And he commanded us to preach unto the people and to testify that it is he which has ordained of God, which was ordained of God to be the judge of the quick and the dead," talking about Jesus, "to give him all the prophets, to him give all the prophets witness." Down through the line of times, they prophesied concerning his coming, "that through his name, whosoever believeth in him shall receive remissions of sins." He is the judge. Amen. And again, the Bible says we believe on him as the scriptures have said. Let's go to Psalm 75. Psalm 75 and verse 5. Psalm 75 and verse 5. It says, lift not up your horn on high. Speak not with a stiff neck. Here, the horn speaks of a implement or a symbol of authority. And it's saying, don't put yourself in such a place, and I'll kind of stretch it, but don't blow your own horn about who you are, and you this, and you that, and you are this, and put yourself in all of these positions. Amen. Lift not up your horn on high. Speak not with a stiff neck, rebellious, haughty, high-minded. Can't nobody, God or nobody else tell us nothing. Amen. Never get to that place. Always, again, we walk before God with humility. Amen. The Bible says he resisteth the proud, but he gives more grace to the humble. Amen. And Peter says, therefore, humble yourself under the mighty hand of God, that he may exalt you in due time. Again, it says, don't lift yourself up. Don't get haughty, high-minded, proud, and all of that. He says in verse 6, for promotion cometh neither from the east, nor from the west, nor from the south. No, Pastor, you get promotion, amen, when you butter folk up and you say this and you do that and you get in good with them and you do this and you throw out all your credentials and you flash this in front of them and that. That's how, no, he said, that ain't where promotion come from. Amen, not true promotion, not godly promotion. Now, that is human promotion. And that'll put you in a place where you get, you know, you'll rise and be promoted and all of that. But after a while, there'll be somebody says, now realize you're beholden to me. And you'll do what I say because I helped you get up here and I can take you down. But when God puts you up, can't nobody pull you down. When God puts you up, amen, he'll make your enemy to be at peace with you. Amen. He'll make the folk that don't like you, amen, help you and promote you. Amen. The folk that they don't know why. They keep throwing your application in the trash and I keep it landing on my desk. You know, I thought I threw this away. Amen. God knows how to keep you before folk. Amen. And then you can walk in some confidence saying, God did this. Amen. God is the one to put me here, and it's going to take God to put me down. Praise the Lord. Amen. Because we need to understand that promotion don't come from all of this junk that folk are telling us when you're walking with the Lord. Amen. I mean some promotion that will not be affected by politics, office politics, or this or that. He says, amen, that's not where promotion comes from. But in verse 7 he says, but God is the judge. Never forget that. Amen. People make you think that they got control of everything. And if you don't do it the way I say do it, you are never going to have anything. I told you about that job I had when I came out of high school. Amen. And I told them when I went in. I keep telling you, I told them when I went in. I'm here for the summer. I'm going to college. Amen. I told the person that talked to the person that interviewed me and the person that talked for me and all, I told everybody. Amen. And when it came time and I put in my notice, amen, the individual that talked to the people that hired me said, you can't quit. They said, you'll never do better than what you're doing here. Amen. They said, you'll never do better than what you're doing here. Amen. And I'll tell y'all the truth. I went through some rough times in my life when that thing rung in my head. I said, they told me I wasn't going to do no better. I'm suffering here. I'm struggling here. Amen. I went through some rough places, but again, I saw God continue to make a way. Amen. So again, you know, God is the judge. Amen. That's why what we want to do is we want to please the Lord. Amen. Saw something they were talking about, how that if you're a good worker, sometimes that works against you. If you're good and you're a dependable worker, it works against you. Amen. Because again, you get kind of pigeonholed into your position because you do it so good. Amen. So they don't want to promote you because you do what you do so good that, if they promote you, they say it's going to be hard to find somebody to replace you. And so again, that's worldly office politics or politics on the job. Amen. And so they say you always have to do things a certain way so that, and you always have to be letting them know I'm looking to go higher and I'm looking to advance and so on and so on and so on. But I continue to give y'all the testimony of the saint. Amen. And when I saw that presentation, I thought about the saint, amen, who worked at one of the big corporations, amen, and she was a diligent worker, she was faithful, amen, and since she was so faithful, you know, the other employees would dump their work on her desk, amen, and she would work, because she was committed to the job. Y'all know she would work through her lunch and stuff like that. Amen. To get, you know, and I don't think she was superwoman. She said many a night she'd go home and cry and say, this just ain't right. Heartbroken. These people are taking advantage of me. Amen. But she continued to do the job. Amen. And I told y'all, the regional manager, amen, had the top office in that corporate office. Amen. His executive assistant.
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0: I feel a little better than that. I feel something. Okay, yeah, I feel a little bit better. 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All right, man.
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0: Kenny Lewis in one voice on a Praise Break Tuesday, Virtual Vacation Bible School Study Time. And I got to let you know that Virtual Vacation Bible School is sponsored by King Ribs, Fit for a King, home of the best barbecue in the 317. And this week we're talking about letting it go. As a matter of fact, Scripture says, Galatians 3:13, forbearing one another and forgiving one another, if any man have a quarrel against any, even as Christ forgave you, so also do ye. It is so important to let it go. Let go of worry, as a matter of fact. Worrying makes us carry tomorrow's problems today. God invites you to give your cares to Him because He cares for you. You know, God cares about what concerns you. Prayer helps you release that anxiety, and peace comes when we place our burdens in God's hands. Can we pray? Father, I give you my worries, fears, and concerns. Replace my anxiety with your peace. Amen. Coming up, we've got Donnie McClurkin, also Anthony Evans and Caleb Carson, and Mariah Carey and the Clark Sisters on the way on Praise Indy.
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0: Mariah Carey and the Clock Sisters on a Praise Break Tuesday. Don't go anywhere. Fred Hammond is on the way on Praise Indy.
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2: Hallelujah. Hallelujah. Let's just take it back a little bit. One, two, three, say. 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

0: 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Offer ends on Monday, July 6th. That does it for me. Stay tuned. The Community Connection and Tina Cosby is coming up next. And God willing, I'll see you tomorrow for our Wednesday edition of the Praise Break. Bye-bye.
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5: This is the Daily Play with Joy Taylor. Giannis may have been the whale, but there are plenty of sharks and really big fish for teams to pursue this offseason. Yesterday, we talked about the Warriors reported interest in a bubble Lakers reunion, bringing LeBron James and Anthony Davis to join Steph Curry and Draymond Green in the Bay. That story has since matured, with Draymond declining his player option to give the team more room to work for a trade for AD and come up with a contract for free agent LeBron. And the Blazers aren't talking about it. 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And the Clippers are reportedly talking with the Raptors about sending Kawhi back to Toronto. 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
1: And good afternoon and welcome to Community Connection. I'm Tina Cosby. Today,

0: some of the recent rulings handed down by the United States Supreme Court, and I was sharing with you all that it was important that you learn and that you know why people pay attention to these kinds of things. I was also sharing with you that I'm not an attorney. I need an attorney to help us, our lawyer, to sort it out. Today, thankfully, we have one. Yes, yes, we do.
1: It's good news.
0: It's very good, really news. Good news. Very good news. So anyway, you've met him before. So let's go ahead and welcome back Indianapolis Attorney Taiwan Garrett. Attorney Garrett, thank you for joining us on such very, very short notice. How are you doing today?
2: Fine. Hopefully you can hear me well. And thank you once again for having me on your show.
0: Oh, okay. Can we hear him, Eric?
1: Yeah, we got him.
0: Are you on hands-free, attorney?
2: Yes, I am.
1: Oh, that's good. Very good.
0: He's on hands-free.
1: He's on hands-free.
0: So will that work?
1: That's good.
0: That's a good level.
1: We can hear him right now. We'll see how it goes.
0: Okay, yeah. If by chance we develop some audio issues, we might have you just pick up and call if you can. Anyway, yeah, thanks so much for being here. I want to get right to it. And I thought you would be good to talk to because you explain things so very well. So the first thing I'd like for you to explain to our listeners is the importance of the U.S. Supreme Court and why it matters to all of us, the importance of the court.
2: Well, the importance of the court is the highest court of the land. So generally, there's no other court above the Supreme Court. So once a case is reached the Supreme Court and they render the decision, that decision has the effect of pretty much either solidifying the law or creating a rethinking of the law. And sometimes it may get remanded back down to a lower court to consider new ways of looking at the case based on what the Supreme Court has decided. So, but in a nutshell, it's this highest court of land. You can't get any higher than that. So once they rule, it's pretty much offers a certain degree of finality to that decision.
0: Well, they have made decisions, end of term decisions. Today is the final day of the term. Yesterday, we talked about a few of them. Some of the things that we learned about today, they're upholding the transgender athletes ban in a couple of states.
2: Can I hold for one quick minute here?
0: Oh, go ahead.
2: Thank you.

0: Okay. So, Eric, do you have any problems getting in today?
1: Actually, it was pretty smooth. Mm-hmm. I got here a little earlier than usual. I thought I'd be a little later due to traffic, but mm-hmm. that work zone, they're getting that together at mm-hmm. I-69, 465 pretty well. So mm-hmm. coming through there was pretty smooth this morning.
0: Yeah. I always say I'm going to run, you know, because I try to get in here, well, early. And I get up even earlier to run around, do some running around and do some things. And I was really surprised because a lot of mornings you have to either reroute, you know, your route or your mm-hmm. drive in or, you know, go. Anyway, there was no little construction and very few backups.
1: Really?
0: Well, they either hadn't gotten started yet or they finished the work they were doing. But, yes, today was the first day in a long time that I didn't have to, you know, do a reroute or find it. Good. Yeah, it was good.
1: Maybe they're pulling
0: good.
1: Back on that because we're coming up on the fourth weekend. So they're going to just try to pull back on because mm-hmm. they do that.
0: Yeah, they do that.
1: They do that sometimes.
0: They do that. go on with your best.
1: They do that sometimes.
0: They do that way.
1: They pull back. Way. They pull back construction mm-hmm. and yeah. move the barrels so you can get through people traveling.
0: You know what I'm curious about is the 16th Street Bridge. I have not been out that way.
1: Neither have I.
0: Yeah.
1: But it is closed, and I think I saw a story where people were talking about the bike lane. I think there's a bike lane, I guess, that's still there. You can ride, okay. I think I saw that. You could ride through, but I'm thinking, could you have left two lanes open to go east and west? You know, but I'm not an engineer.
0: More moolah, more money. Yeah.
1: So that's being closed. That's got to create some issues for people in that area.
0: Well, I think the issues for people that are outside in that area and other construction area is the heat advisory, and the heat warnings.
1: Oh yeah, definitely. That's definitely an issue there. That,

0: heat advisory. Mm-hmm. Warning, actually, is lasting mm-hmm. until Thursday night at 8.
1: Yeah.
0: The heat's going to be on for quite a while. 95 again tomorrow, 95 mm-hmm. on Thursday, and maybe a little rain on Friday. Still 94, but mm-hmm. the heat won't be as intense. It's excessive today.
1: Mm-hmm.
0: We came on the air 85 downtown, and it mm-hmm. feels like 103.
1: Well, you know, one of the things that we always like to remind folks of in any weather extreme, be it cold, wind, heat, is to always check on your neighbors, check on your
0: yes.
1: family, check
0: yes.
1: on the elderly. Check on people because you never know what somebody else is going through. So, you know, we want to encourage that.
0: It's very true.
1: We want to also let folks know, this is from the Marion County Public Health Department and a whole lot of other agencies, that there are cooling stations.
0: Yes.
1: To where you can cool down. And if you can't make it to, you know, a cooling station, there are other places like public libraries mm-hmm. where you can go mm-hmm. in, or, you know, the malls.
0: The mall.
1: Yeah, if you can get to a mall or another inside place, it would behoove you to do so at least until, you know, 5 or 6 o'clock when
0: oh, definitely.
1: The heat of the day has started to pass. But yeah, there and actually, let me see where some of those cooling stations are.
0: I've got that list here.
1: Oh, you got
0: too.
1: The
0: yeah,
1: list.
0: Riverside
1: okay.
0: Park Family Center is one. Uh-huh. Washington Park Family Center, Windsor Park, Watkins Park Family Center, Thatcher.
1: Mm-hmm. Mm-hmm.
0: Cranard Park, Garfield, Frederick mm-hmm. Douglass Park Family Center. That's new, mm-hmm. of course. Christian Park Family Center, Brookside Park. Let's see. Grassy Creek Environmental Education Center, Pride Park Family Center, and did I say Stanley Strader Park Family Center?
1: Mm-hmm. Mm-hmm.
0: So there are a number of them, and you can find out more by going to, you can actually contact 211.
1: Right,
0: call that number and you can find out where they are located. Because mm-hmm. there are others in other counties too, but this is in Marion County.
1: Yeah, yeah, indeed. So our guest has had some kind of some kind of an issue.
0: Yeah.
1: So we're just gonna leave his line there, and when he can rejoin us, something obviously must have happened.
0: Well, he's so an attorney.
1: Yeah, he is.
0: You never know.
1: No, you never know. And I hope he's okay. And
0: yeah, definitely.
1: So we'll just go back to him. When we get a chance. But, you know, one of the big, I wanted to talk to Attorney Garrett about, the transgender athletes. I don't know why anybody thought this court would do anything different
0: mm-hmm.
1: than that. But that's a situation. I'm surprised the court even took it up.
0: Hmm.
1: Because, I mean, my understanding was it's less than 1%, less than half of a percent.
0: Mm-hmm.
1: That this applies to, or this, you know, this is something where this is an issue. So, you know, it's one of those culture war things, I guess, that mm. I guess, let's see. The justices upheld state laws in West Virginia and Idaho that prohibit transgender women and girls from competing on female sports teams in public schools and universities. And so, again, I mean, how many people go through that on their daily walk with high school and college athletics?
0: Mm-hmm.
1: How
0: question.
1: Often? How
0: good
1: often
0: question.
1: Does that? So, I mean, why did that rise to the level of the U.S. Supreme Court? Mm. I don't know.
0: Unless there were challenges to it from those
1: Clearly,
0: states within
1: yeah.
0: those states, maybe
1: yeah.
0: the schools may have.
1: Well, the court
0: may have
1: the
0: challenged.
1: Court can decide. Would they decide what they do and what they don't do?
0: Well, that's true.
1: They can decide where, you know, take this back. We don't want to, just like they did yesterday with mm-hmm. Donald Trump's request mm-hmm. to rid him of his $5 million payment that he was ordered by the courts to make to
0: yeah.
1: the woman he was found liable for sexually assaulting.
0: Mm-hmm.
1: He
0: mm-hmm.
1: wanted the court. They wouldn't even take it up. They didn't look at it.
0: No, not at all.
1: They said nope. So there's so many cases like that extend to the court. That are sent up that way that they can either say, and I guess from what I was reading, apparently next term in the fall, they're going to take up and listen to arguments about a couple of states' bans on assault weapons.
0: Oh, that's coming up, really?
1: Yeah, they're going to take
0: Missed
1: it.
0: That.
1: Yeah, that was just right before we came down downstairs and came to the studio, that it appears as if they're going to hear that case, because there are those who are arguing that a ban on assault-style military assault weapons, that mm-hmm. a ban on military weapons is a violation of the Second Amendment.
0: Why would you need a weapon like that as a civilian?
1: Yeah.
0: That's mm-hmm. my question. I mean, you're a civilian. I'm a civilian. Why would you really need one of those?
1: Well, if they truly are,
0: you're not in law enforcement. Uh-huh. You know, you're just a regular citizen. Yeah.
1: If they truly are originalists and the like, they would. I would think they would know. You know, assault style and military weapons weren't even part of the Second Amendment when it was written.
0: That's true.
1: Was it?
0: I don't think so.
1: No, I don't think it was. Well, couldn't have been.
2: Well, I'm back.
0: Okay. The attorney's here.
1: We were being our own little backyard attorney, so we have no idea. But we'll defer to the expert here who went to law school. So.
2: But well, you know, there's a certain aspect to that Second Amendment that says for a well-regulated militia. That's the portion that gets left out, that Congress or the government shouldn't make any laws that infringe the right to bear arms. So that's the key part that always people fail to mention, like for a well-regulated militia, because at the time we didn't officially have a standing army.
1: Mm-hmm.
2: And so we had, like with the National, kind of like the National Guard, a ready soldier is what they would call it. You know, like, so the soldier would be ready. So, of course, to keep your populace, if you didn't have an army, standing army, yes, it would be kind of helpful to have your populace being able to access arms, because we were still a relatively young nation.
1: Mm. Well, they're going to hear it, and I would not want to get into that mess for all the tea in China, because it is so sticky. But apparently they're going to take it up in the fall term. Some challenges to that. But as we were saying, you know, amendments that decisions handed down today, transgender athletes ban is upheld. Campaign finance, they basically struck down longstanding limits, Watergate era limits on how much national political parties committees can spend. Yesterday we talked about the federal power, federal independent agencies, except the Federal Reserve, now serve at the discretion of the president. Mail-in voting. A lot of people were holding their breaths about that. That was upheld. Redistricting, well, that was before. And then also citizenship, citizenship, birthright citizenship.
2: Birthright citizenship was
1: upheld. So what are your thoughts on what do you think that this particular court is saying? Because these rulings are all over the map.
2: That would be a very fair and accurate assessment.
1: Okay.
2: They're all over the map. And that is what pretty much the lawyers have been saying across the board, that they're all over the map. What we have noticed is that they've increased a lot of the presidential powers.
1: Yes.
2: And so, but like with anything, just because the presidential powers have been increased, you know, now it's up to Congress to do Congress's job, because that's the counterbalance to the president.
1: So there's hope.
2: You know, yeah. Mm-hmm. There's always hope, because Congress controls the power of the purse strings. So at the end of the day, anything that's government related, Congress has power over, because they don't have to fund it.
1: So we see
2: that with a government shutdown. Mm-hmm. And if it's a law that the court has eradicated or not, then you can lobby your legislature or your congressman or senator to create a bill that goes into effect as a law to lessen the impact of that. So there's other levers of government that can be used if the court's not working your will, the level of the legislature. The legislature's not working your will, the judicial branch. Mm-hmm. So they all work in conjunction to create our system of governance.
1: Except they're not necessarily working, yeah.
2: Right, but no one branch is bigger than the other branch, and I think that's where people get things confused, when they think that one branch has more authority than another. No, mm-hmm. they're equal branches. They have equal weight, equal authority.
1: Yeah. I was talking to an attorney earlier this morning, and she was telling me she was really frustrated. She was talking about the rulings even before we heard today's rulings that were released, and she said, you know, she said, Tina, it seems like this court's majority cares nothing about precedent, adding precedent was one of the guiding stars that she was taught and others were taught in terms of the high court in law school. And she says this current court seems to be ruling on feelings and or on long held personal beliefs as to how things should be rather than precedent, as she said, totally ignoring precedent, which, again, as she was saying, has typically been the guiding star. Are her frustrations, are you understanding those? Or, I mean, and can you explain she's saying?
2: I think what she's saying is that a lot of these same scholars or some of these justices that were on the court have written numerously outside of their normal opinions to being this strict constructionist to the letter of the law. And now we're seeing that, like, wait a minute, one of the core strictures of what you're saying with intent is like, well, what were, like they call it, the original text.
1: What originalist,
2: originalist, right. It's like, well, wait a minute. Well, if you're an originalist, you're looking at prior case law to get you there.
1: Right.
2: And so now we're saying we're not doing it. So wait a minute. So if you had a change in opinion, because prior to that, you know, there's one argument that the Constitution is an evolving, living, breathing document that has to adjust to the times. And then there's others that take the position that, no, we have to stick to what it strictly says. And so it's as they say, you're talking out both sides of your neck. One way is your first point.
1: Indeed.
2: But you're doing something totally different.
1: Yeah, and I'm going to have I'm going to ask that you tie it together, because there's a loop here that I want you to share with listeners as well before we have to let you go. But we do have a listener that has a question for you. Kevin, you have a question for Attorney Garrett? Kevin, you have a question? Does Kevin have a question?
0: Kevin, you still there?
1: Okay.
0: Okay. All right.
1: Okay. So, Attorney Garrett, Kev, we'll try to get you in before Attorney Garrett has to leave. But here's what I would love.
2: I have a little bit more time from what I initially said. So I have a couple more minutes that I can stay on.
1: Oh, okay. Okay. So based on what you were saying and all of the, you know, things being all over the map, what I would like to know, because we had a caller yesterday that was just so skeptical of voting and believing in the deep state and everybody's corrupt and that we should all be like Jehovah's Witnesses and not vote at all and just give it to them and call it a day. And she said, "Well, Tina, you're very animated about it." And I said, I'm just, what does giving up do? What does giving up and saying I'm not going to vote anymore do? Or even the caller did say, I will vote one more time, but if what I want doesn't happens, I'm done with it. And so I said, we can't dare a vote to do that either. Voting is a process. It's, you know, it's a commitment to whatever, which is why, as an attorney, can you explain, please connect for listeners, the Supreme Court, the United States Supreme Court, highest court in the land, and connect that to the fact that elections have consequences, because a lot of people don't ever see that direct connection. The Supreme Court and elections have consequences.
2: Right. And they do. And particularly with the courts, because we still have current justices. You know, we have some fairly young justices, but we also have some that are a little, as they say, long in the tooth. Mm-hmm. And they're not, even though they have a lifetime appointment, you know, there could come an opportunity, you know, not wishing any demise on anyone, that they may no longer be able to serve. And so the president gets to nominate those jurors, and they have to get approval from the Senate. So here's where your vote matters. If you want the courts to reflect a certain way, you want to make sure that those senators that have the authority to go up or down to after the person has been nominated, to actually affirm them or confirm them, that your opinions are being noted or being considered, or you're at least getting a statement from that jurist about their position on certain things. So every election has an impact, because again, all branches work interconnected, and not one branch is more than the other. I know some people, the current state, they think that if it's one party rule, you know, where like in our current situation where you have one party in the executive suite, you have a certain ideology that's on the court that tends to skew one way in the majority. Then you have a certain position in the legislature that bends one way. So it seems like, okay, well, we got all three pretty much somewhat along the same ideological lines, then we should get the same ideological results. Well, sometimes that works and sometimes it shouldn't work. You know, mm-hmm. And every 2 years we get a little reset at it. And every 6 years you get another reset at it. Well, every 4 years you get another reset at it. And then another 6 years you get another reset, because everything is staggered. Congress are elected for every 2 years. Senators elected for 6 years, and the president is elected for every 4 years. Mm-hmm. But once you're on the court, it's a lifetime appointment. So you have to be you have to engage in the process to make sure the process works. And if you don't engage in the process, you can't say, well, why is the process not working? No, it's not working for you because you didn't engage in the process. But if you've engaged in the process, you may be heard. You may even form some coalitions with other people. Like, I may not agree with you there, but I agree with you here on this issue.
1: What is there to gain, or what can anyone gain by not voting at all? Just saying, forget it. I'm not going to do it.
2: I can tell you what you can lose a lot.
1: Yeah, exactly. Yeah.
2: Now, what you can gain is a voice.
1: If you vote, but I'm just saying that the strategy, I'm not going to do it anymore because it's not working for me, so I'm just not going to do it. But the fact that you have that choice.
2: That's the key thing. You're taking your own choice away. You know, that's one of the key things. And you're also, like you said, nobody has a monopoly on good ideas, and nobody has a monopoly on stupid ideas. Mm-hmm. So that being the case, why not input your opinion? That's what your vote is for. Mm-hmm. Good, bad, or indifferent. So
1: and you know, the old saying that, but not voting, you've already voted. If you don't vote, that's a vote. That basically is saying you do what you want to do with take my property and do what you want to do with it.
2: Right. And that's the key thing, that our whole foundation of our government was founded on one individual, one vote, one voice, one vote, right? Mm-hmm. And accumulation of those voices get to select how the policy makes. So why would you not want your voice to be heard?
1: Yeah. And it's not always about winning and losing. It's about being noticed. Yeah, you can't expect to win. You know, you're not going to win. You know, it just doesn't happen. But you can be heard.
2: Even if we look at it now, we went from the strict constructionists we're adhering to what the words say and what they mean. Mm-hmm. So now, it's more evolving. So we're seeing how these same justices that were one minute saying we want to strictly adhere to the Constitution, now they're saying, oh, no, it seems to be more living and breathing.
1: Mm-hmm,
2: within a short period of time, we've seen how the court has evolved to another position.
1: Attorney Gary, do you have any thoughts on calls for Supreme Court reform?
2: That is a very good question to ask. I mean, and the key question is, when you're talking about Supreme Court reform, then again, you're involving the whole legislative branches. Mm-hmm. I mean, you have to, if you want to change, you want to amend the Constitution to reflect that, then you're going to have to tap into Congress to say, hey, I want the courts to be changed.
1: Mm-hmm.
2: And so now, in order to get something, a new amendment to the Constitution, it has to pass by 3/4 of the states. So unless we can get them 3/4 of the states changed and to add a new amendment, the courts are going to be consistent with what it currently is.
1: Mm. Wow. Indeed.
2: Now what you can do is the normal, be engaged and look at some of these. Most of these people that are up for the Supreme Court or any court, you know, they're human. They write. They have social media. Get information. Be informed about their decision. Look at some of the opinions they've written. If they were an appeals court judge, look at how they write their appeals. Look, if they were a trial court judge, look at what they do there. You know, if they were a law clerk, who did they clerk for?
1: Yeah.
2: You know, how did that impact their perspective on the law? Where did they go to law school?
1: So is clerking a matter of, you know, similar ideologies, I guess, like-minded, or is it just whatever opportunity comes up at the Supreme Court? If there's an opportunity to clerk, I'm going to clerk.
2: Well, those are highly competitive physicians.
1: Okay.
2: And a lot of those physicians come from some of the top law schools. Like okay. a lot of you notice very quickly that most of the clerks, for the most part, come from a small subset of law schools.
1: Okay.
2: You know, and those people are fairly smart. Now, each individual judge has, they get to pick who they want to be their clerk, you know, mm-hmm. that apply.
0: Mm-hmm.
2: And so some of them, you know, a lot of times your legal mind is not overly developed. You may have some ideas that mm-hmm. you may think that you're hard and fast, and then you become a clerk and you evolve. Then some you may have solidified. And sometimes those clerks actually can help some of the judges see things from a different perspective, too.
1: Yeah, indeed. Excuse me, we have a caller that has a question. Lisa, you have a question for Attorney Garrett?
3: Yes, Attorney Garrett. What can we do as a little man, right? We're the voter. How can we mm-hmm. make it where we don't have to necessarily declare this Democrat, declare Republican, or declare whatever. Because yes, a vote is a vote, but you not voting is you're discontinued with any of them. I don't vote for none of them. I don't know if y'all remember that movie that Richard Pryor was in or whatever. He's like, no vote, don't vote for none of them. And he ended up getting you know what I'm saying? But how can we, as the little man, I'm the voter, I want to vote. When I come in, can I just say, I want to vote?
2: So first of all, don't view yourself as the little man. That's number one. You're not the little man. So, and that's a bad misconception to have. Actually, you're the stronger man because it's more. If you think about it, there's only 435 members in the House. There's another 100 in the Senate, 9 justices, and then you have a president. And the vice president. So it's 2 people, right? That's a small subset. There's 377 million Americans.
3: Right.
2: So when I'm looking at it, you're not small. You're actually fairly large. It's more of our voices. It's just we haven't figured out how to leverage our voices in a large subset. And here's the thing is in Indiana you don't necessarily have to declare a position, a party to vote. You know, we have an open primary system. So you can vote in a Democratic primary 1 year, vote in a Republican primary the next year. You know, now they may try to change that. But for now, in Indiana, it's an open primary system.
3: Okay, I got it.
2: And then in the general election, you know, some people say, I'll take a pass on the primaries, you know, and I'll wait to vote in the general election. You know, but wow. Sometimes once the ball gets moving, by not voting in the primary, you may have limited your voice to because if there's only one candidate that's up or 2 candidates mm-hmm. up on one party,
1: mm-hmm.
2: if you don't vote in the primary, you may get that extreme version of that person. Rather than if the person knows they have a primary, they may say, wait a minute, I may need to moderate my stance in order to, because I still may need those people that didn't vote for me to vote for me in the general election. Yeah,
1: there you go. All right, Lisa.
3: I would love for the one that's in office now to, it's $250. How about you give every American $250? How about you do that?
1: Mm. Okay, well, that's a question. That's a thought.
2: Put it like this. I would tell you, I would advise you to contact your congressional delegation or your Senate delegation and have them put that as a bill.
1: Yeah. Let them know what's on your mind.
2: Right.
1: Okay. All right. Thank you, Lisa. Appreciate it. Jeff, you have a question for Attorney Garrett?
4: Hello.
1: Hi, how are you?
4: Hello.
1: Yeah, we lost Kevin. Kevin never did call back, did he? Well, anyway, go ahead, Jeff.
4: Well, and thank you, Terry. I got to tell you, you had the patience of a saint when you dealt with those 2 callers yesterday. I'm sorry. Those 2 right there, they're the problem. I'm sorry. That's why we ended up with a Donald Trump. And I'm pretty sure you talked to some of those white Jehovah's Witnesses. They vote Republicans. But,
1: they don't vote. Really they're not supposed to vote.
4: Yeah, whatever. You okay? Yeah, and I'm the king of England. Yeah, okay.
1: Okay.
4: All right. But see, the thing is, we got 3 branches of government, equal branches, but there is a 4th one, and y'all been talking about it. And the fourth one is the people. All right? The people got the final say, so the other three work for us. Supreme Court, the executive, and the legislative. And, you know, Attorney Garrett is correct. You know, you can get all apathetic, complacency. That's what took down the Roman Empire, complacency and apathy. Now, if those of you don't think your vote doesn't matter, why are they going through all this trouble to keep you from voting? Have you ever thought about that? I know some of y'all watch too much Star Trek and read too many of these conspiracy theory books. So please, Attorney Garrett and Tina, help these guys up, because we got some of our people in our community are in real bad shape. Yeah. Real bad shape. They get their information from these podcasters, from the rappers, the hip hoppers, Snoop Dogg and Ice Cube. We're in trouble. We're in big trouble. I'm sorry.
1: All right, Jeff. And that's a good question. And I think that can be probably the final question for you, Attorney Garrett. For those listening, and as we go forward heading into the midterms, it's not even Monday, heading into the midterms and beyond, how can we narrow our focus and make the main thing, keep the main thing the main thing? Because these elections are too important for us not to. And the Supreme Court, I just wanted them to see that these Supreme Court decisions, whether, you know, they are all over the map, but these are the law of the land. These things are the law of these issues. These rulings are now the law of the land. So how do we, as listeners, stay focused and keep the main thing the main thing and maintain the power that we have?
2: Well, the beauty of it is number one, be engaged and be informed is number two. So there's plenty of information on issues that are out there. So research the issues, research the candidates, research their positions. You know, also the third thing is follow the money. You know, every politician has a campaign finance that they have to report.
1: I'm just joking.
2: For the most part.
1: Okay. That ruling today, that'll be explained later. But anyway, go ahead.
2: But here's the thing. Follow where the money goes, and that may tell you where they may stand. And here's the other thing. And you can utilize some of your own funds. Mm-hmm. You know, a collaborative effort of fundraising can move a needle too.
1: Mm.
2: You know what they say. If I get a dollar from 10,000 people, I got $10,000. That's $1 per person.
1: That's true.
2: It may not move much, but it may be enough to post the ad.
1: Yeah.
2: It may be enough to buy a billboard.
1: Yeah,
2: do
1: something. Like Miss Cordelia Lewis Burks always says, and she, you know, she teaches as well and then passes along her wisdom. And she's always said donations are the mother's milk of politics. If you can't do anything but donate $2 or $3, all of it matters. You know, I might be able to buy a book of stamps or, you know, postage for some. You never know what $1 or $2, but you have to get into the mindset that I want to be a part of this too. And it's not, you know, her point is it's not about making $1,000 or $5. You know, it's not like that at all. She said you can do it. Individuals can do it. Like you just said, $1. 1,000 people give $1. You know, so when they come around and ask. Yeah.
2: It doesn't matter about the amount. Sometimes it's just a matter of showing that amount of funds. And I tell you what, sometimes knowing that a person can raise that level of money, mm-hmm. even in small dollar amounts, that could steer some people to a different thinking as well. I mean, if all of a sudden the neighborhood says, you know, we don't want a data center in our neighborhood, it's like, okay, well, what can we do about it? Well, we're going to start doing a community fundraiser. We're going to have selling raffle tickets mm-hmm. or meals mm-hmm. to raise money. You know, we got the little kids got a lemonade stand. And all of a sudden, within a week's or a month's time, you've raised $1,000. All of a sudden, that individual that may be trying to do something may have a different thing. Like, well, wait a minute. If they can raise that in 1 month, imagine what they may be able to do in 6 months.
1: Mm-hmm.
2: Right.
1: Mm-hmm.
2: And so, and then it becomes now. How do you want to execute on that money? Do you want to do that to do a mailing campaign? Do you want to do that to maybe even hire a lobbyist?
1: Yeah. It all connects. It all connects.
2: Right. And so all of a sudden, before you go to the voting part, the person may be thinking, "Hey, you know what? You know, they may not be the best organized, but they're organized enough to maybe make you think that I may want to hear that voice prior to the poll, and I may want to pay attention to it even after I'm elected.
1: Oh, my goodness. Music to my ears. Music to my ears. Eric, that was one of the points I was making. Mm-hmm. You know, win or lose, somebody, you make people know that you're there. Mm-hmm. You're right, that you're present, because they got to keep an eye out on you. You know, you've got, yeah, thank you. Thank you so much for pulling all that together. And thank you for your time today, Attorney Garrett. I really, really appreciate you. And, we'll keep it up. We'll do what we can.
2: Well, thank you again for having me.
1: Oh, thank you.
2: Thank you, guests, for listening to them.
1: Okay. we'll give you more notice next time, I promise.
2: No problem.
1: All right. Thank you. That's Attorney Taiwan Garrett. And, again, yeah, he's a legal attorney, duh. Mm-hmm. But I'm just saying he specializes in a lot of areas, including public and environmental affairs. Mm-hmm. He's a tax attorney by trade, but has history, and of course has been with the NAACP here in Indianapolis, and is a parliamentarian with the Indianapolis Association of Black Journalists. So he's so very well rounded, which is why I call on him so much, because he knows
0: exactly
1: the law and things of that nature. So thank you again, Attorney Taiwan Garrett.
0: Definitely so.
1: We are going to take a break. That's the break music. Eric's playing the music.
0: Playing the music.
1: Playing the music. We'll be right back right after this.
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13: 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We close out the Indiana Black Expo Summer Celebration with the IBE Gospel Explosion. Starring live in concert is J.J. Harrison with Youth Praise.
14: You deserve it. You deserve it.
13: That's right, J.J. Harrison.
14: Lord, you're mine. Lord, you're mine. Lord, you're mine.
13: J.J. Harrison performing all of his hits. Plus, on the same stage, it's Judah Band. J.J. Harrison and Judah Band closing out the IBE Gospel Explosion. And that's not all. You've got to be in the building to listen to Judy Moore and the Celebration Choir. Also, Andre Speed and Company. The Indiana Black Expo Summer Celebration comes to a close with the IBE Gospel Explosion. 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For more information, go to summercelebration.net.
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1: And we are back with Community Connection. Again, always great to talk with attorney Taiwan Garrett, who, as I say a lot of times, he pulls it all together and you know, from a legal perspective. But, you know, you all are hearing or seeing on your phones, hearing on whatever outlets you listen to or whatever, all of these different rulings that are coming out the last 2 days from the Supreme Court. The United States Supreme Court is at the end of their term. Mm-hmm. They start another term in the fall. It's important for all of us to know how the Supreme Court works. Attorney Garrett laid it out beautifully. And then the rulings that they hand down, they become the law of the land.
0: Yeah, they do.
1: They become the law of the land. Even though they're individual cases, these individual cases are tests. You know, that's the test. And if this case passes, then it goes for everybody. Mm-hmm. You know, the whole thing goes for everybody. And so I'll go over those again real quickly. But yeah, the biggie, birthright citizenship.
0: Oh, yeah, that's it.
1: That remains in place. Thank goodness.
0: I saw that.
1: You never know what they're going
0: to do. I was
1: glad
0: to see that.
1: I didn't know what they would do.
0: Yeah, I wondered. I knew that it was up for, you know, but I saw it's like, yes, it's still in place.
1: Still in place. But anyhow, Eric, we got some 4th of July stuff coming up, I guess.
0: You know, we do. There is.
1: Be involved in, yeah, know, the station.
0: We're part of it. Independence Day, of course, you know, the United States, 250th birthday. Mm-hmm. And join Praise Indy right here downtown for Indy's 4th Fest on the 4th, which is Saturday. Mm-hmm. Bring the family for games, food truck vendors, and a beautiful fireworks celebration to cap it all off on Saturday night.
1: Mm-hmm.
0: Indiana War Memorial Plaza is a location right there. It's where a lot of people will be gathering. So if you're in town, come on down.
1: Yeah.
0: For the fun.
1: Yeah. Well, I tell you what, there's also that little thing that's going to go down the river.
0: down the river.
1: Down the river, that big old cruise ship. Cruise ship wouldn't last. And you had to be in some deep
0: waters.
1: Oh, you've got to
0: be in deep. You couldn't make it in White River.
1: Mm-mm.
0: Even Geist.
1: Yeah.
0: Morris Lake.
1: Yep. So, you know, we've got some different things, going on. You know, we've got the Wee Picket, the Love and R&B Lounge, the Inspiration Stage, the Southern Soul, so many things. 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Mm-hmm. You can call 214-495-1963, 214-495-1963 to reserve your cabin today. The Indy code cannot be combined with any other promotion. The offer ends Monday, July the 6th.
0: Can you believe today is it?
1: That's the last day of the month of June. My
0: June is goodness. Done after tonight. June is
1: I'm midnight like, wow. Tonight, 12:01.
0: June is over.
1: Mm-hmm.
0: July.
1: Here comes July.
0: And it already feels like July, of course, right now.
1: Oh, yeah. Yeah.
0: Summer. As we said yesterday.
1: You know, isn't it weird how the seasons used to kind of gradually just come in?
0: Mm-hmm.
1: Now they just boom, boom.
0: It's just here.
1: You know,
0: It's just here it is. And I'm looking for
1: no transition. Just no, none. Boom, here we are.
0: It's like we're there. Mm-hmm. Maybe I've missed it. I think June is when you get the latest sunsets around this time.
1: Is that right?
0: Like a quarter to 10. They still light out.
1: After a certain time, the days start to shorten.
0: Yeah, they start shortening. I don't like that part. But I think we still have a little time where the sun, it'll be setting at a certain time, but it'll still be pretty light out at about 20 to 10. I love that.
1: Yeah.
0: That is still lying out at that time.
1: Yeah, but in all seriousness, though, Eric, there are weather advisories and weather warnings.
0: Oh, there are everywhere.
1: When the cooling stations open, you stay out of the heat as mm-hmm. best you can.
0: Mm-hmm. Most definitely.
1: And hey, go ahead. You go ahead. Weather sounder.
0: Extreme heat warning. Mm-hmm. It's in effect mm-hmm. right now until Thursday night at 8 p.m. Temperatures in the mid-90s. We're not there yet for today. Currently 89 here downtown. Some locations already at 90. And it feels like it's already 100 degrees outside. That's what it feels like. So if you have to be out there, you want to limit your time as much as you can. Be sure to drink plenty of water. Get that in and check on pets. Make sure your pets are inside if you can. Check on elderly family members and friends. Make sure they have air conditioning or something. Or if you can't, maybe get them to your house in air. And if your car is outside in the sun, good idea is to, before you leave or if you have remote start, maybe start it. Let it cool a little bit before you get in, especially if you have leather seats or vinyl seats. Make sure that it's cool. If not, just open your windows when you get in, let the heat out, and then you can get in and turn on the air.
1: Mm-hmm.
0: Some tips, but. In the mid-90s, all the way through Thursday, excessive heat warning in effect for all of central Indiana until Thursday night at 8. So be very careful.
1: And so for the 4th of July weekend, for those having cookouts or, that are going to be outside, do you know what that
0: Well, right looks now, like to shit? Yeah. Weather Service is saying there's a chance of some showers and thunderstorms on Saturday on the 4th,
1: mm-hmm.
0: with a high around 92. On Independence Day, the 4th of July.
1: Mm-hmm.
0: But the chance of thunderstorms, they say it could happen before 8 o'clock in the morning on the 4th.
1: Mm-hmm.
0: And then some in the afternoon after 2 is scattered, but mostly sunny, hot, with a high near 92 on the 4th. And then on that night, a chance of showers and thunderstorms. Small chance.
1: Mm.
0: Low around 72.
1: Mm.
0: So it's not going to, it'll cool some. Yeah, fireworks, mm-hmm. hopefully can get that in without rain.
1: Yeah, fireworks come that's, right at dusk, right?
0: Yeah, right about 10 o'clock, actually.
1: Oh, right at 10. Okay.
0: Right at 10 is when that'll happen. So hopefully by that time, showers will be gone. It'll be a little cooler, hopefully, too.
1: Mm.
0: And if you're looking at Sunday, there's a chance of showers and some storms scattered, but mostly sunny still, high of 89.
1: Mm-hmm.
0: So mm-hmm. that's what we have right now for the...
1: Yeah. Well, we also want, speaking of which, days off.
0: Oh, yeah.
1: The holiday.
0: Days off.
1: Tomorrow will be our last live show of this week. It'll be our last live show of this week due to the holiday.
0: Mm-hmm.
1: So we'll have some repeat shows for you, encore shows. So do not try to call in and express your opinion about the discussion going on because that tends to happen a lot.
0: Of course it does.
1: Forgetting me. Yeah. But it's kind of transient how you listen to radio. Nobody's like the old days back in the, I guess, 30s and 40s. I don't know whenever people.
0: We weren't here then.
1: No. That's why I'm saying I'm trying to recall the history that I learned or understand.
0: Oh,
1: but
0: yeah.
1: The Waltons was a prime example, mm-hmm, that show,
0: mm-hmm.
1: where at a certain time of the day, the family would all gather around and listen to the radio.
0: Yeah, listen to the radio.
1: Yeah, listen to the shows and different things like that. People don't do that anymore. Not even so much in their car.
0: No, that's true.
1: Because even my father, who's 86, he's like, I got satellite radio. I said, okay.
0: Oh, okay.
1: Big baller, shot caller.
0: Okay.
1: You got satellite. I don't have satellite. I listen to regular radio. But
0: me too.
1: He was just saying, but he's right.
0: Mm-hmm.
1: He said, I don't hear, a lot of the, because I used to listen to just the radio. He said, but I like my Smokey and I like... I like so, and he's even got it, customized to what he likes to hear. So mm-hmm. when he's in the car,
0: mm-hmm.
1: he's not hearing the radio. But people who do listen to it, you hear it is, like I said, it's really transient, in and out or whatever,
0: Exactly.
1: So repetition is good to repeat.
0: Mm-hmm.
1: So
0: very
1: repeat
0: good.
1: Things very good because everybody listens and tunes in it at different times. And radio listening habits are just so different than what they were 5 years ago.
0: Oh, they are. Of course, you can listen on your phone on the mm-hmm. app. If you download the Praise Indy app, you can listen there very easily. Or praiseindy.com, you can listen there as well. Mm-hmm. Take us with you with your phone. You can listen anywhere you want.
1: And what about the Alexa smart speaker?
0: Yeah, Alexa, that works too. Alexa, ask it to play Praise Indy. You'll mm-hmm. get us right there.
1: Yeah.
0: Everything going on, you can hear it. And it's all free. It doesn't cost you anything.
1: I had an Alexa smart speaker once.
0: Did you?
1: Yeah, but I also had two kids in college, and somehow during one of the home visits. You know how they do. They go shopping in the house. During somebody's home visit, it disappeared, and I haven't seen it since.
0: Or it disappeared. Alexa went away, huh?
1: Alexa went away. I remember one of them. I can't remember which one asked me. Are you using this? Do you ever? You got stuff you don't even use. And I'm like, I'm going to get to it in a minute. You know, I just got to do something. Oh, okay. And that was the last I heard. Bye, Alexa.
0: So if you're not using it, they figure, we'll just take it with us.
1: Yeah, well, it was still in the box.
0: Oh, you had never opened it?
1: No, I hadn't. I hadn't gotten around to it.
0: So Alexa didn't get to talk to you at all?
1: Not at all. Not at all.
0: That's funny.
1: The guy who does my hair, he talks to Alexa all the time. In his beauty shop, he talks
0: to Alexa. Okay. Yeah, Alexa. Always listening.
1: Always listening.
0: It's like Siri, same thing.
1: Yeah, Siri. Siri.
0: You can ask Siri, ask her jokes, all kinds of stuff. Mm-hmm. She'll respond.
1: Will she tell you a joke?
0: She'll tell you a joke. Mm. It may be a little corny sometimes, but she'll tell you a joke if you ask her.
1: You know, my cousin has a ChatGPT, whatever. I don't even know what you call it, but she even has a name for the. I guess I don't want to call it the person, but the role, what do you call them? For the AI, whatever they have a name, and he talks, and he gives her recipes.
0: Oh yeah, they'll do that.
1: Uh huh.
0: If you ask.
1: Yeah.
0: Mm-hmm.
1: He's mad. She said she wanted to realign her finances, and get on a debt reduction plan. He put her on
0: one.
1: He did all of that.
0: Really?
1: Yeah.
0: For free.
1: No, I mean, there is a free version, but I don't think it's as expansive. No, this is a paid subscription. Subscription. But not very much. I don't know how much it cost, but she was saying it was paid. She said you can use the free version, but
0: you don't get the same.
1: Yeah, you get so much more with that. And I find it kind of frightening in so many ways because.
0: Yeah, you know, there are people that have refrigerators that will talk to them as well.
1: There are people that date these things.
0: Yeah, I know. Yeah.
1: Did you see that?
0: I saw that. I'm like, you okay?
1: No, they can't be.
0: You're dating your,
1: AI.
0: Your AI. Or, you know, there are people that date certain animals.
1: What?
0: Oh, yeah. There are people that are, their stories.
1: Date an ant? What?
0: I'm serious.
1: Isn't that illegal in most states? I mean. AI animal.
0: Well, real animal. Meaning, here's what they do. They'll go to the zoo so often, and it's like that elephant. I'm serious.
1: Oh, yeah.
0: That elephant is, we're dating, okay? But the elephant's inside the cage. Seriously, I've seen these stories.
1: Okay, you got to talk.
0: That elephant is their significant other. So they go see the elephant, and the elephant may put its trunk up against the glass or whatever, and they stand there, and it's like, we're connecting them. Yeah,
1: you're OFF.
0: Yeah, there's something wrong with that situation, I think.
1: But because does the elephant know that they're dating?
0: I don't think, no.
1: The elephant can't. Well, then that's a one.
0: Has no clue.
1: A two-way street?
0: That's like people that take animals, you know, wild animals, and they want to domesticate them. And then wonder why things happen. You know, why did it smash my face? Well, it's an animal. It's a wild animal.
1: Yeah. Yeah.
0: You just, some things, you know, get a cat, get a dog.
1: 317-480-1310. 317-480-1310 is the number to the show. We'll open up the lines the rest of the way out.
0: Yeah, this is a good time.
1: Yeah, it is. It's a real good time for whatever's on your mind. Again, we want to thank Attorney Tywan Garrett. Mm-hmm. I think he had court or something. He had something he had to do.
0: He
1: said he had
0: a heart out.
1: That he had to be. So I was trying to get as many questions in as possible, but I do want to go over just a little bit more of what he was talking about, because these decisions, while I know a lot of people, these decisions go right over their heads. It tells about these decisions and these rulings, decisions that come down. It tells about the personality of those who are sitting on the highest court in the land.
0: It does.
1: It tells you. As this one attorney was saying, are they going to be traditional Supreme Court justices and respect the devil out of precedent, meaning settled law or things that have already been or something that has happened before? Or are they going to, you know, put their own footprint or handprint or whatever print on it because of this is the way that they interpret it or this is the way that they believe it should be?
0: Mm.
1: And so you're getting a mixture of that. And I, like I said, I'm very surprised about the birthright citizenship and some of the other things, but I'm not surprised that they voted to expand presidential powers in really weird way.
0: That
1: they're creating a king. Is what
0: That's not a good thing. I don't know what they were thinking there.
1: Well, feeling again, that's what the attorney was telling me. It's feeling as opposed to, you know, going by precedent. And attorneys that are listening can, because again, I'm not an attorney. That's why I ran it past an attorney.
0: And right.
1: He agreed with what the other attorney was telling me.
0: Mm.
1: Yep.
0: Interesting to me how all of the laws are passed down so quietly. You know, they come into effect and you look up and the next thing you know, it's law.
1: Mm-hmm.
0: Didn't hear anything about it prior to that. Now it's like it's the new law that goes into effect July 1st.
1: 317-480-1310. In fact, we need to go over some of those, too. I probably should have brought those in. New laws going starting tomorrow. Some of them may, you know, we can't do all of them, but some of them starting tomorrow. So we'll do a little bit of that today and probably a little bit of that tomorrow. But if you want to talk to us about whatever's on your mind, 317-480-1310 is the number to call. We'll go to the phone lines right after this.

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4: And we're back with Community Connection, heading into our second hour. Me and our good producer, Eric Garnet.
5: Hey, thank you.
4: 2 o'clock and 47 seconds. Okay.
5: We got you. 2 o'clock and 47 seconds, right?
4: We got you right in there. 317-480-1310. 317-480-1310. Going to go over some of the new laws in the state of Indiana passed by your legislature during the most recent session that take effect tomorrow, July 1st. Going to go over some of those for you. Again, elections have consequences. That's why it's a crime to be homeless now. Okay.
5: That is, isn't it?
4: Yeah, we'll go over that.
5: Oh, the new laws. Any new law in there about them giving us any free money?
4: No.
5: Oh, okay. I didn't see.
4: I'll look again though. Take my word for it. I'll look again. 317-480-1310. We'll go to the phone lines the rest of the way. Our lines are open for whatever may be on your mind. Let's go to Kat. Go ahead. How are you?
6: Hi, how you doing? I think we're overlooking Google tech companies, because you look on your phone, you could clear last year, delete it, put it in the trash.
4: Huh? Wait a minute. Overlooking in terms of what?
6: Email about the time, date, the month, and the date of what you used to delete out your phone. Okay. And you see it coming back up. Like if it's March, and I deleted March out in March. Now, when

0: browser, clearing your browser, that kind of thing?
1: I mean, any emails you got on Google. Mm-hmm. Okay.
2: Are you talking about on your phone?
1: Yes, on phones. And you delete it, and then you see it'll come back up 4 months ago. Well, how can it come up 4 months ago? Because it's not regulated, and they're keeping your space clouded up. Then they want to charge you for more storage.
2: Are you talking about your Gmail?
1: Yes.
2: Shouldn't charge anything for storage.
0: Those, should be free.
2: Those storages are free and unlimited. 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
1: Tell you what, pay attention to your Gmails.
2: I do.
1: Pay attention. So you don't have no dates for March or January and nothing like that.
2: No, my Gmail works perfectly. No.
1: Well, anyway, people need to pay attention because it works on my phone regular. I don't know if it's a Samsung product's got a glitch in it or it's the Google.
2: Who's your provider? 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
1: Oh, Verizon.
2: May you want to go to a Verizon store and have them check your phone.
0: Have them check it out for you.
2: And see what's going on with that because Gmail works beautifully and probably better than Yahoo and so many of the others that are free email platforms. Actually, it works better. Yeah, it works a lot better.
0: Works great for me.
2: And the space is absolutely unlimited.
1: I pay for my space all the time.
2: You shouldn't be paying for any space.
0: You should
2: never have to pay for any.
1: Yeah.
2: Somebody came and got you.
1: I pay $17 a month yearly.
0: For Gmail?
1: Yearly, I do.
2: For Gmail?
1: Yep.
0: Really?
1: For my Google account.
2: Well, you've been hacked or something because that's not.
0: Now, if you have, you said Google. If you have a Google Dropbox.
2: She has Gmail,
0: Now, that would cost if you want more space. That could be something.
1: Yeah,
0: if you
1: have cloud Google, and all that costs, right.
2: Do you
1: I'm
2: businesses
1: just
2: on
1: your attention.
2: Do you have a business on your phone?
1: Not on this phone, no.
2: Okay.
1: Because you would have to pay for space.
2: But just every day there shouldn't be any charge. It should be free. There's no, if you're paying, you're paying somebody that's probably not directly affiliated, I would assume, with Google. You're paying somebody something that they're just getting out of you that they're not doing what you want them to do, I guess. I don't know, but never have to pay for storage.
1: So you don't never pay for storage?
2: No.
1: Never pay
2: for
1: storage?
0: No.
1: Okay, well, I need to change phone companies.
2: Well, just have them check and see. They may be able to find what the issue is right away and clear it up for you. But I would take
1: maybe
2: my phone.
1: Maybe it's them that's doing it.
0: I wouldn't say that. I would just say check with them and see if there's
2: just have them check it out.
0: A virus or something, because there are things that are happening.
2: Something's not
0: sure.
2: Right.
1: You know, my phone done been in that shop. So a local shop they recommend you to. It done been up there 3 or 4 times. Maybe it's just the phone I got or something like that. Because I got an eSIM.
2: And
1: the eSIM, eSIM.
2: Oh, you have an electric, it's embedded. The SIM card, it's not a physical SIM card. Mm-hmm. Yeah.
1: So maybe I should get out of that one and go back to the old phone.
2: Well, I don't think you can because I don't think technology going forward, they're all going to be.
0: That's true.
2: So you can't go back to a physical SIM card. So.
1: Well, I got my old phone. I could just turn it back on.
2: Well, I guess you could do that.
1: And transfer it over. Because my old phone works better than the new phone I got. I got the new phone. And I paid the money, and ever since I had a new phone changed over, I've been having problems with the phone.
0: Have you talked to your?
1: Everybody was having problems.
0: Have you talked to your carrier about that when you've had the problems?
1: Yes, I done been in, and I've been in their shops, and I've been in everywhere. And you know, they do whatever they do to clear out the phone, then it works right back up again.
0: That's pretty strong.
1: Well, okay. Anyway, be careful because what's going on with these new phones is insane. I guess the newer you get, I would think the more space they will have because it is technology. But
2: well, you're conflating a number of issues because it's, you know, the phone, the email service and, the carrier. Because those are three separate things. And I would suspect that between the three, somebody can find the issue for you. But again, there's no reason for you you should not be paying for any kind of storage space with Google, the free email service. You should.
1: Well, one more thing, just like the iPhones, when they come out, they start storing up the old iPhones so you can buy the new ones. So it's some in this phone system that's got control over.

0: these phones and want to slow the service down, even if nothing's wrong with the phone. That's what I'm saying. If something needs to be done.
1: Yeah, but that has nothing to do with your email, though. That has nothing to do with your email cycling up old emails. That's
0: okay.
1: That's not true.
0: I'm gonna take it in one more time and see what's going on.
1: Okay, all right.
0: Because it happens come on for a year, and okay. I'm like, what is this coming up?
1: And all right. You know what? I could be completely wrong, but I just don't see how those are connected. And maybe somebody knows better. Maybe a caller or somebody knows more, and can help us out. But good luck with that, Kat. Thank you very much. I appreciate your call. 317-480-1310. Joe, go ahead. How are you?
2: Oh, good afternoon, Tina. How are you?
1: I'm well, thank you. Good afternoon.
2: Hey, listen, I just want to make a quick comment. Yesterday you had a lady that called in about not voting because of her religious affiliation, and she made a lot of statements about why they didn't want to vote and da-da-da-da-da-da. And a lot of people think, well, I don't want to vote because I don't have a dog in the game. But I tell you what. I just took a trip a few months ago down to Mississippi, and those people should see one of the documents that I pulled up was a newspaper, and it must have had 50 or 60 people on these pages that had not paid their poll tax. So they were delinquent on their poll tax, and they couldn't vote. My great-grandfather was on that list, and so were a lot of other people that I knew on that list.
1: Oh, my.
2: But, you know, back in the late 1800s or early 1900s, even $5 was a lot of money. But there were no white people on that list, I'll tell you that. All the people that were on that list were from Fort Gibson, and they were black. And paying a poll tax was a good way for Jim Crow to say, you can't vote.
1: Exactly.
2: Because they knew the people didn't have the money.
1: Yeah.
2: So when people say, well, I don't have a dog in the game, in the fight, well, if you have kids or grandkids or great-grandkids or even little puppies, you got somebody in that fight
1: that
2: you
1: true.
2: Need to be voting for, and your vote counts to make sure that this administration does not take their rights away as dogs in the fight.
1: Right. Right. I would agree, Joe. To me, it's like, you know, not voting is like handing somebody else my property. It's like, you're not getting this is my property. This is my thing.
2: Not exercising your God-given right to vote is like you said, just hand over my vote to somebody else, and then they'll use it against you later on.
1: Yeah, I don't trust folks like that.
2: Yeah.
1: Nope.
2: And Tina, I don't think there's anything wrong with that lady's phone. I think a lot of people use these phones as to watch videos, and what happens is that they use up the space watching these videos all day long, and then Google comes in and say, hey, You need to get more space to send your data to a cloud. So you got to pay to get that extra space.
1: Yeah. I just think that it's, I would agree. I think the issue is not her phone. I think the issue is her Gmail, and whatever's going on with that. But I still know, I mean, with the enormous, and I do mean enormous space that you get with Gmail, Yahoo, and all these other free email services, I just don't see how you could get that close to, and the other thing is these internet, companies that say buy more space, almost all of them are fraudulent. And so once they get into your system and whatever, your email could be all whacked up and all kinds of other things because they've gotten in there and messed up something, selling you space that you didn't need in the first place. So,
2: or you clicked on something you shouldn't have clicked on.
1: But that's just my guess. But hopefully she'll find out what the real issue is.
2: You told her the right thing. Take it back to your provider and let them take care of the problem. They're the ones providing you with service for your phone.
1: Yeah.
2: So go back to them.
1: Yeah.
2: Because in my email, Gmail account, I've got over 14,000 emails, and I wish I could get rid of them, but hey, it takes a long time to do that. You can't do it.
3: Joe, I'm with you. I've got the same number myself.
1: I'm laughing because that's me.
3: That's me too.
1: Know, just the time to sit down and go through them all. That's how I know you've got space. You've got space.
3: Yeah. There's space there.
1: Yeah. So, all right.
2: And then you got your other two that people send you advertisements and stuff like that. But hey, I don't think there's anything wrong with her phone, but her provider will tell her or take care of the problem.
1: Hopefully so.
2: Hey,
1: yeah.
2: guys, have a cool afternoon.
1: Okay. You too. Stay cool. We appreciate it. 317-480-1310. Andrea, go ahead. How are you?
4: All right. How you doing, Tina?
1: I'm good.
4: I don't know who else is here with you, James. Oh, I don't know.
1: Well, James will probably be here tomorrow, I guess, unless he's out of town. But Eric is here every day.
4: Oh, Eric. Okay. I'm sorry. Anyway, good afternoon, everybody. And so I don't know what the topic is, but I was commenting about the lady talking about the charging on the Google.
1: Uh-huh.
4: Because I'm being charged as well. And I got, like, a Gmail account and a Yahoo account. And I got, well, because I don't do modern technology like that, but I got a lot of emails. I got like 19,000, 20,000 emails on both of my email accounts, and I got lots and lots of pictures for like 5 years when I've been out the country, and I have no space. They tell me I'm at 100%. I can't. I'll be trying to take a picture, and then I got to clear stuff out so I can continue taking pictures because I done ran out of space. And so they charged me, I don't know, something. It ain't that much, but I'll be in charge, too.
1: Well, I wonder, could you compress them into a compressed file or something like that, which will free up your space?
4: Yeah, I can. I just haven't done that. But I just don't do email. I don't do computers. I don't do all the stuff like that, you know. But I do have to, I'm getting ready to get a USB and transfer to the USB.
1: Just download them to that in the event that you, yeah, some of those files must be awfully big. So, anyway.
4: So that's it. And it could be a scam, but I'm paying too.
1: Well, I just, some of those, you know, because I always get these little, and I just reset my, phone is like, oh, your iPhone storage is almost full by so-and-so, and I just ignore it and go on about my business because I look at that, and I was like, I don't have any my storage is not full, and I just go past the screen. It comes up if I go on Instagram. It comes up if I go on all these other things. There's no, my storage is just fine. They're just trying to sell or get, you know, it's a hoax.
4: Yeah. Well, I'm going to have to find out, make sure they ain't fraudulently, but I know I got a lot of stuff, but I don't ever look at none of my emails. I told them I could have gotten $1 million. I would never know it.
1: Okay. Well, you better go in there and find that.
3: I'd be checking.
1: I'd check, too. All right. Thank you, Andrew. Appreciate
4: it. Thank you. Yeah, have a great day.
1: You too. Angelique, go ahead. How are you?
5: I'm doing good. And you?
1: Doing good. Thank you.
5: Yes, but I was listening. I got the end of it. And, yeah, my email right now, my Gmail, and it's been, I haven't got a Gmail since February the 6th. And it says you can't send or receive emails. Get 100 gigabytes for $1.99 or 49 cents for 3 months. And that's my Gmail. I haven't received a email in like 6 months. And I'm with T-Mobile, and I have a Galaxy Z flip phone. It's supposed to be a lot of space, a lot of storage, and no.
3: Is that your only email account?
1: Crazy. That sounds crazy.
5: Nope, I have one from my job email, which is on my same phone.
3: Okay.
5: Like I can switch from Gmail to this one, and I got those. I just got one of those, one this morning. And I also have Yahoo, which it tells me my storage is low, but I'm still able to get emails. And I admit, I do have a lot of emails in there in my Yahoo.
1: Yeah, but what takes up space generally isn't emails. It's like Joe was saying, it was pictures,
3: videos,
1: mm-hmm. movies that you want to save. Those are the type of things that use up a lot more space.
3: Audio.
1: Yeah, emails are almost negligible. Yeah, audio, sound, mm-hmm. you know, mm-hmm. anything. Do you have a lot of those right. type of things?
5: Right. Yeah, but that's crazy. I shouldn't have to limit those things. If we got all this space, I shouldn't have to limit those things. Now, I do go through and delete stuff that just don't make sense. You know, I do. I try to kick those off my phone, but I don't want to keep deleting pictures of my kids and stuff.
1: Well, I don't
5: like
1: delete
5: that.
1: Them. Just a, you know, just copy them to a drive and then label that drive mm-hmm. what it is, so. Copy them to
5: like a USB.
1: To, yeah, USB thumb drive. Mm-hmm. Yeah,
3: copy it to that.
1: Copy it to that.
3: Save
1: just,
3: it and move
1: just
3: it over.
1: Put,
3: to
1: yeah,
3: it.
1: Plug it up to your phone or computer and just move them. You know, mm-hmm. check a whole bunch at one time and move them over. That'll free up your space. Yep. Yeah. I don't know. Yep. I got.
5: Old
1: I'm
5: emails,
1: like, hey,
5: I do need to go through.
1: Yeah, I got emails for days, and I'm not even halfway. I mean,
3: yeah,
1: I got stuff.
3: There's
1: got
3: spam
1: a lot of stuff.
3: That pops up in there too. But
1: there
3: sometimes.
1: Is spam that
3: you
1: pops
3: watch
1: up
3: out for
1: in
3: that.
1: There. Yeah, you have to be really careful.
5: So you're saying. Are you saying it's safe to, like, buy that storage?
1: I can't tell you that one way or another. I don't trust buying storage. Now, the one thing I did, because it's audio, that I did buy extra storage when I had my Apple Music app.
3: Mm-hmm.
1: And it's like 99 cents a month.
3: Oh, yeah, yeah.
1: I do pay for that,
3: pay
1: but
3: for
1: that's
3: that.
1: Completely different. That's Apple,
3: mm-hmm.
1: and it's music.
3: Right.
1: And so I do, you know, I have a lot of play, different playlists and
3: yeah,
1: things of that nature.
3: I'm the same way.
1: And mm-hmm. I like to, you know, when I'm driving or doing stuff or working around there, I just like to hit different playlists. And I like to have the space that I buy. Mm-hmm. But they don't even bill every month. Seems like they bill every 3 months.
3: Yeah, 99 cents.
1: 90, it's 99 cents. Yeah. So I think it's every 3 months I get billed for that.
5: That's what I was going to say about this 49 cents for 3 months. I mean, how can you beat 49 cents?
1: I've never done it with the only one I trusted was Apple Music. And I know because of music. I know because of music, it was true that I would probably run out of space at some point in time.
3: Yeah.
1: But as far as emails, I don't know. I can't really tell you.
3: It's hard to. I've got a Google Dropbox for large audio.
1: Yeah, that. Yeah.
3: Now that does cost something.
1: It's like, does it?
3: It's like $11 something like a month.
1: A lot of businesses probably.
3: Right.
1: Use
3: I have. That, but other than that, I don't pay for email.
5: It says your Gmail has stopped working. It has been 30 days since you reached the 15 gigabyte storage limit for your Google account. As of February 6, 2026, email sent to you have been bounced back to sender.
3: Have you thought about checking with your provider?
1: Yeah.
3: See what they say? Taking it in?
5: No.
3: Take your phone in and ask them to.
5: Because I didn't know Gmail and the provider. I didn't think the provider could do anything about Gmail.
3: If not them, then maybe one of the tech stores like
1: that
3: are around town. They would know. They would certainly know.
1: They can point you in the right direction.
3: I'd like to mention one, but I can't because they don't advertise with us. But
1: yeah, there you go.
3: But there's a couple of places.
5: I'm sorry. I was just about to thank y'all so much for taking my call.
1: No, thank you.
3: You're welcome.
1: I wish we knew more. I'm not a tech person, but
3: I
1: have very simplistic knowledge of things like that. And again, I don't buy extra space for emails because emails don't take up they don't take up space. But I do and have for years since I've had the Apple mm-hmm. Apple Music app. I do pay 99 cents for that.
5: Yeah.
1: But
5: I'm going to just clean up some before I go purchase anything and just get rid of some things. Let's say I have large photos and videos in there. So
1: I'm going to give you something to look for. If after you, because this happened, it just occurred to me. If after you clean out all of the emails and empty the trash and then empty the trash, you know what I'm talking about?
3: Yeah, empty it and empty it.
1: And then empty it again. If you get that same message after you've done all that, then you know you've been hacked. And that did happen to me several years ago because it's a year full. So I cleaned it all out and I kept getting that same message. There was nothing there. Everything was, and it kept. So what I did was I can't tell you what to do because I don't know that that'll work, but
5: how did you empty the trash? I didn't know you could empty the trash.
1: Yeah, you can empty the trash.
3: Oh, yeah, you can. Definitely.
1: Yeah.
5: I don't send so much to trash. I would
1: send it to trash and then go to your trash folder and then hit delete and you'll empty your trash.
5: It
1: says you want to delete all items in your trash and they say yes. Yeah.
5: Okay, that could help.
1: Yeah, but that's not, I mean, if it's already in your trash, that still shouldn't count against your storage, I don't think.
5: That's what I was thinking.
1: No, but empty the trash anyway. Yeah. But, you know, that's how I knew I had a problem when after I said, this isn't real, because I didn't think that I had that much in there. This was, I just thought about that, Eric. This was several years ago when that happened to me, and I got it corrected. It was something going on with the email.
3: Yeah, the hackers are out there.
1: The hackers are
3: out
1: there.
3: They are busy. And they're using
1: bots.
3: What
1: was that they say? The devil is busy?
3: Yeah, definitely.
1: The devil is busy.
5: Yeah.
1: That little old technological devil's just as busy as they want to be. Yeah.
3: Trying to hack into everything.
1: Yeah. Well, good luck. Good luck with, and yeah, they're, you know, most of the people at your providers are very kind and very helpful, and they can at least direct you to the problem.
3: That's true.
1: They can give you a direct path to what the problem is and help you and let you know what you need to do to solve it. They may not be able to do it themselves because it might be outside of their responsibilities, but they usually are like, here's what you need to do.
3: My wife had a similar situation to what she's talking about. And so they directed us to go to a certain place.
1: Right.
3: And I wish I could say their name, but I can't. Mm-hmm. And they got it straightened out.
1: Yeah. Yeah.
3: So I talked to your provider.
1: To your provider and ask for their kindness. They will.
5: I was kind of feeling like that other lady. They trick with your phone to make you upgrade.
3: Well, eventually you'll have to, you know, when it gets certain age.
1: Yeah, because I mean, it just doesn't interface.
3: Doesn't interface anymore.
1: Yeah,
3: right.
1: Yeah.
3: They don't support it after.
1: Yeah, exactly.
3: 15 years.
1: Mm-hmm. Yeah,
3: maybe 10.
1: And believe I ride those phones to the wheels fall off. You know, they say you drive a car to the wheels fall off. That's
3: working.
1: What I do with my phone until the wheels fall off. Because I hate buying. If there's one thing I do not like, is buying a new cell phone.
3: Cell phones are expensive.
1: Yeah. Luckily, I do get, because of my plan, I've been grandfathered into some really good plans. So, for the most part, I don't have to pay full price. You know, you pay a couple hundred.
5: Yeah, that's the good thing about T-Mobile. You can upgrade for free. You just have to pay for the phone.
1: Yeah. Mm-hmm. Yeah. There you go. All right. Well, good luck to you. Let us know how it
5: Thank
1: turns
5: you
1: out.
5: So much.
1: Yeah, because I would be curious to find out what that problem was or is, because...
5: Yeah.
1: Sounds weird. Sounds weird to me. Okay, thank you. Thank you, Angelique.
5: Bye.
1: Bye-bye.
3: Yeah, that's something that's been happening to people from time to time. I had something happen. It's been a long time ago. It wasn't email, but my phone number had been taken by somebody else. Took over my account, and I couldn't make any calls.
1: Mm-hmm.
3: I think I had talked to my daughter, and she had been trying to reach me, and someone answered and said, "Your dad is gone. You won't see him again." And they're like, "Who is this?" And they said, "You will find out." And she hung up. And so she came by and found me at home and told me. So I went to the provider and they said, "We've never had this happen before. This has been a long time ago." And so they said somebody had somehow gotten into the account and all the information was my information, but it was a different name. They said, "Do you know this person by this name?" I said, "No." So they had to give me a new number, and I've had that number from that time forward.
1: Wow.
3: So they had to change the number and everything. So they said it was something they had never experienced before.
1: Oh my.
3: They just took over my account and spoofed it or something like that.
1: Where they hold it, a lot of times those ransom things make it.
3: You know, I didn't get anything because I couldn't make any calls.
1: Uh-huh.
3: I couldn't
1: so
3: receive
1: wasn't
3: any
1: ransom.
3: Calls. No, so it wasn't all my calls went to this whoever this was. I didn't know what was happening until I went to the carrier the next morning and they said, "Oh man, this is," so it took a little bit and they got me straightened out, gave me a new number and changed all the information, put passcodes on everything.
1: Yeah.
3: So.
1: Yeah. Well, all right. Well, I tell you what, why don't we go ahead and take a break, and then when we come back, some of the new laws that'll become law as you sleep tonight. 12:01 midnight, some of these things are going to become law. Some of these rulings or whatever, proposed legislation, whatever, signed into law, become law. Stuff's getting ready to happen, okay?
3: Uh-oh.
1: Well, yeah, July 1st. We'll go over what a few of them are right after this.
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1: And we're back. Heading down the home stretch. Heading down the home stretch, Eric.
3: Can't believe it, but here we are. Home stretch. And after that, we'll be in the heat. Well, not quite.
1: Well, not quite. Not quite in the suit.
3: More work to do.
1: We all have the post-production stuff and some other things.
3: Behind-the-scenes stuff.
1: Yeah, but, you know, seriously, though, if you're just now tuning in and haven't figured it out yet, we are in the middle of a intense and dangerous heat wave right now.
3: Very much so.
1: Yeah. Eric, the cooling stations, do you still have those?
3: Yes, there? I do. Cooling stations around Marion County at various parks. You can go there for free. Broad Ripple, Brookside, Christian Park, Frederick Douglass Park, Family Center, Garfield Park, Barillo Family Center there, Krannert Park, Grassy Creek Environmental Education Center, Pride Park, Rodeus, Riverside Park, Stanley Park, Washington Park Family Center,
1: mm-hmm.
3: Windsor, Watkins, and Thatcher Park Family Centers. All those places are cooling centers. If you need to go there, you can go there to get cooled down. You can also find out more by contacting Indiana 211.
1: Mm-hmm.
3: They can tell you where cooling centers are located outside of Marion County, in case you need to know.
1: Yeah, and you don't have to dial Indiana 211. Just True. Call 211. 211 covers the entire state.
3: Whole state.
1: So just dial 211, and they are on hand to help in whatever areas that mm-hmm. you may need help with.
3: That's true.
1: So that's there. And again, please be mindful of others who may not be sitting under a cool air conditioner mm-hmm. or be in a cool air conditioned place like you are. Just think and check on them. If give them a call, stop by, do whatever you need to do to make sure. And the pets, of course.
3: Oh, definitely. You want to get them inside.
1: Yeah, get them inside.
3: This heat advisory, excessive heat warning is going to last until Thursday night at 8.
1: Yeah.
3: Today's high about 94, 95, 96, they're saying now for mm-hmm. tomorrow.
1: Yeah.
3: 96 on Thursday as well. It's currently 89 at the airport. And it feels like 99.
1: Yeah.
3: Where you are, it may be even warmer. Think of parking lots like ours. You know, you've got blacktop parking lots, sun reflecting off of that. So you want to keep that in mind. And just be careful.
1: Definitely do. You know, the U.S. Supreme Court, we talked about that earlier. And again, thank you to Attorney Taiwan Garrett. He talks about, the Supreme Court, even though this is a source of a lot of frustration for some, it's just one area, you know, one of the, you know, the judicial, the executive, and the legislative, one of the branches of mm-hmm. government. And as Jeff said, the fourth estate. So to speak, but one is going to balance the other. And if we exercise our right to vote,
3: mm-hmm.
1: perhaps we can get some lawmakers in there that will help balance out the imbalance that has happened with that body over the past year or several years. In terms of the Trump-leaning justices, some of the things that they're ruling on. Although they did preserve birthright citizenship, that was huge today.
3: Mm-hmm. Definitely.
1: They did preserve that. And so, but, you know, they've done some other troubling things. We'll get to those a little bit later. But across. But, the Supreme Court your vote matters is the Supreme Court is a prime example of why we keep mm-hmm. saying your vote matters, elections have consequences. Your vote matters, elections have consequences. Mm-hmm. Failure is not an option. And to me, failure is just quitting. It's not an option. You have the option to quit, okay, because of your ability to vote, because of what the country that you live in. You have that option. Imagine if you didn't even have the option, if you had to go to work in some kind of a prison farm or whatever, because they told you you had to, you know,
3: Russia.
1: And you're like, I don't feel like I want to do that. Well, you don't have a choice.
3: Mm-hmm.
1: No, I didn't sign up for this. Yes, you did.
3: You didn't have any choice.
1: Don't have a choice. So anyway, I'm going to get off my soap opera, but, the Indianapolis Star, the Indy Star, does a pretty good, summarization. They mm-hmm. summarize. Did I just make up a word?
3: Hey, that's fine.
1: They do a pretty good job summarizing. Some of the more laws of more interest that will go into effect tomorrow. And it says here, and I'm reading from the Star, on July 1, dozens of Indiana laws from the 2026 legislative session will go into effect. Hoosiers likely won't immediately feel the impact of some new laws, such as the expansion of the National Guard's policing powers. Others, such as the criminalization of homelessness, will affect residents immediately. So if you're homeless, you're immediately a criminal.
3: That still makes no sense.
1: Makes no sense to me either.
3: Makes no sense.
1: Here are 11 new Indiana laws to know about. These are 11 new Indiana laws to know about. Mm. Senate Bill 78, school cell phone ban. Was that the bell to bell?
3: Mm-hmm.
1: They call that the bell to bell law. What that means is wireless devices are already banned during class times. Now they'll be banned for the full day from the starting bell to the ending bell. Hmm. Students are required to either leave their devices, including smartwatches, at home or place them in storage for the school day. The law provides exceptions for emergencies, medical conditions, auto recording devices, and language translation needs. Schools which will notify families of their district's policies are protected from civil liability for actions complying with the law. So they even have it written in there that can't be sued.
3: It's written in there.
1: It's written. It is written.
3: It is written. You can't be sued.
1: Yeah. Driver's licenses for 16-year-olds.
3: Oh.
1: Hoosiers can now receive their driver's license the day of their 16th birthday. Before, potential drivers would need to wait to test for and receive their license until they were 16 years and 90 days old. I remember that.
3: I do, too.
1: I remember that.
3: 16, yeah.
1: A new test alternative to the ACT, the law adds conservative-backed classic learning test. Never heard of it. Conservative, yeah,
3: test.
1: Something, Braun and Trump and all the others.
3: Mm.
1: The classic learning test to the accepted list of college entrance exams. Okay. It also amends the definition of good citizenship instruction for traditional and charter schools to include stressing the importance of waiting until marriage to begin having children as a research-based action that data indicates results in economic prosperity. I don't know how that becomes law.
3: Well, that's supposed to, right?
1: Yeah, it's supposed to.
3: On the first. Mm-hmm.
1: It just amends the definition of good citizenship instruction for traditional and charter schools. Mm. So that means traditional and charter schools have to stress the importance of waiting until marriage to begin having children as a research-based action that data. Mm. Oh, okay. We'll see. How do you enforce that?
3: Good question.
1: Yeah.
3: I was thinking, how do you enforce
1: that? How would you enforce? I mean, that's a value system that someone holds.
3: It is.
1: And it's not to say that I'm not making fun of people's value systems, but that's a value system. It's not a law.
3: You're not in their home.
1: No.
3: So you really can't oversee that.
1: No. Anyway, there's that. Can now eliminate, economic, let's see, what is this? Its impact, the Indiana Commission for Higher Education can now eliminate low-earning outcome degree programs. Low-earning degree programs are defined nationally as ones. Okay, again, another definition. You'll skip past that. But we can learn more about it. The criminalization of, what is this? Why did this thing?
3: Is that a made-up word that they made up? Criminalization. Did that ever exist before?
1: I don't know. Homelessness is a crime. The impact, the Indiana legislative criminalized homelessness as a misdemeanor by prohibiting people from camping, sleeping, or using land owned by the state for long-term shelter. The law requires law enforcement officers to use emergency detention rather than criminal law if deemed needed based on reasonable grounds. The impact, people who break into, dogs and huck. I'm sorry. Homelessness if you camp out or sleep on state property.
3: State property, okay.
1: So I guess that eliminates all of the folks that are down there on the plaza.
3: The plaza
1: the
3: and
1: lawn.
3: The, yeah,
1: all you know, of that. All that yeah. state-owned yeah. property
3: okay.
1: cannot be there.
3: That's state-owned property.
1: Yeah, if you are there, you are immediately picked up and charged with the misdemeanor.
3: Right. That's not to include other properties.
1: Yeah, privately owned properties, right. I guess. deemed needed based on reasonable grounds. This is what they say law enforcement should use is reasonable. And that's subjective. Okay.
3: Reasonable. Okay.
1: House Bill 1165, dogs in hot cars. People who break into others' cars to rescue pets suffering in the sun now won't face any liability or, let me see. Come on. Get me back there. My phone is just jumping all around. But anyway, they won't be in trouble. Okay. If you break into a car
3: to save an animal. Mm-hmm.
1: Yeah. New Indiana law is taking effect July 1st. Okay. Here we go. Let's go back to that. I don't like with this phone. Criminalization of homelessness. Dogs in hot cars. People mm-hmm. who break into others' cars to rescue pets suffering in the sun now won't face any liability or damage costs. Before, those people could be held liable for half of the damages to the vehicles. The law also increases the penalties up to a level 6 felony for animal abuse. It expands definitions for proper animal care, including added clauses concerning animal boarding and killing law enforcement animals. Its impact. Okay, here's the thing. I can see some criminals breaking open windows of cars. Oh, I thought a dog was in there.
3: Tina, seriously. Was thinking about that. I was thinking that when you were reading that. I'm thinking, okay, there's some criminals going to go, well, I broke in because I thought it was an animal.
1: Yes.
3: I couldn't see, but I thought it was.
1: Yes.
3: That's why I broke in.
1: Yes.
3: Yeah, I was thinking that.
1: My goodness.
3: I seriously was.
1: Y'all, you want kids? Never mind. This is, elections have consequences. You know, your vote matters. These are people who are part of a super majority just legislating the way they feel and what they want out there and their value system in their individual households.
3: Mm.
1: Okay. So the way that they've got this worded, anybody can break into your car and say they thought it was a dog.
3: Mm-hmm.
1: They can be mad. It can be boyfriend and girlfriend fighting. It could be neighbors. You know, I can see an Ernest T. Bass situation. You know, you just take it and throw. That is the stupidest thing I've ever heard of. Let me put it. Maybe the summary. Summary doesn't tell all.
3: Okay, that could be.
1: I'm going to give it a little bit of grace that maybe this summary doesn't tell the whole story.
3: Mm-hmm.
1: But it tells enough.
3: Yeah.
1: I guess I should say.
3: The summary.
1: I've had my car broken. I've had the glass broken.
3: Have you?
1: Yes, yes.
3: Oh, that's not good.
1: No, and they didn't even get out. You know, they saw it. I was at a golf course, of course, believe it or not. Well, they troll because people, you know, might have stuff in your car or extra clubs or whatever. Mm-hmm. And they didn't even get out of the car. They just they rolled down their window, pulled up beside my car, rolled down their back window because the driver, there's a driver and then there's another one.
3: Oh,
1: and so he rolls it down, you know, crawls through, smashes my window, grabs out a bag that was in the back, and then they drive off. They never set foot
3: never
1: on the ground.
3: Never got out of the car.
1: And that's what they were telling me that they were having, because I wasn't the first one for that to happen to. And they said they've been patrolling for that. But that's how they do it. Never set foot on the ground.
3: You know, there's an automaker, I won't mention their name, that builds cars that have cameras that are running all the time.
1: Oh, really?
3: So if somebody bumps your car or any gets close to your car, scrapes your car, you'll get it's reported, basically. Mm. And that would be great to have in all cars, I think.
1: Mm-hmm. I think so, too.
3: Is that
1: I
3: where
1: have
3: you can
1: to look
3: see
1: that up.
3: It's, I'll tell you off the air who
1: yeah,
3: it is.
1: Yeah, okay. Well, thank you. I appreciate
3: they're
1: that.
3: Well, they're built in their specific vehicles. Yeah. Go ahead.
1: Are we allowed to say that this is a stupid bill? Dogs in hot cars. Who get dogs in hot cars? Of course, I am not. People love their animals. Nobody, a dog, a child, a senior, nobody should be left alone in a hot car.
3: Not at all.
1: Not an animal, not a human. I get that.
3: Not at all.
1: But to say that you're allowed to break a window liability free because you thought a dog, because you can. Anyway.
3: Maybe the summary explains it.
1: Maybe. But here's the other thing. So many windows now are tinted.
3: That's true. So you can't see.
1: You can't really see, unless the dog's up in the front seat or
3: maybe trying to drive.
1: Yeah, maybe trying to drive. So. I didn't mean to camp out on dogs and hot cars. It just doesn't sound like that was what somebody need. They need to rethink that.
3: Yeah.
1: They need to rethink that. So here's another one. This is a real humanitarian thing. SNAP restrictions. SNAP and other federal assistance funds can already no longer be used to purchase candy and soft drinks after an executive order from Mike Braun. But this legislation codified the ban. Additionally, Indiana is ending SNAP participation for households earning above the income threshold who already received non-cash assistance. The new law requires individuals receiving SNAP to be residents of the United States and declares that non-resident household members' incomes will be counted when determining an individual's Medicaid eligibility and requires the Office of the Secretary to refer non-citizens to the Department of Homeland Security. Mm. So there's your immigration thing right there. He's speaking to a party of one right there.
3: Mm-hmm.
1: Aha, another immigration detainer request. Local governments with custody of people subject to immigration detainer request are now required to comply with U.S. Immigration and Customs Enforcement or face lawsuits from the Indiana Attorney General. This law also makes it illegal at the state level for employers to knowingly hire, recruit, and employ undocumented immigrants.
3: There you go.
1: It amends the definition of threat in the intimidation statute to include posting a person's personal information on social media. Let's see, what is this? Yeah, so platform with the intent to cause injury or damage, SNAP, and other federal assistance funds can already... Oh, okay, well, we got that. National Guard powers. Indiana National Guard members now have the same rights and abilities as law enforcement officers. It's called the governor considers necessary. ACLU of Indiana opposed this law in February, calling it a major shift that would blur the lines between military forces and civilian policing. So that's just a few.
3: That's just a few of the laws that are.
1: That's just a few
3: going into effect.
1: Dogs and cars. I mean, come on.
3: Mm.
1: It basically lets anybody off that that smashes your window. They can get off. All they have to say is,
3: I thought
1: there was a dog.
3: There was a dog in the car.
1: That's all they got to say.
3: Wow. And they need to go back and revisit that, I think.
1: You want to think that over?
3: Think and go, let's see, let's make this a little clearer. And
1: Well, you know, Eric, some of these that I'm looking at that I read without specifying which ones, I don't know how they're going to be enforced.
3: Mm.
1: I don't know how you enforce them. You know, with any regularity, but that's the state's problem. The bigger issue is there will be some state lawmakers who are up for election, in November.
3: Mm-hmm. That's true.
1: And James, some others have said that in the Indiana House, Democrats only need to flip four seats.
3: I remember that.
1: Yeah. And just to get it even, or, you know, you don't have to be a majority or a supermajority, but just to even things out so that they have to talk and negotiate and work it out instead of saying it is because I say it is, or that's why I said so.
3: Yeah.
1: It just has to be better because there's some of this stuff is trash.
3: Yeah. They need to talk and negotiate like they used to.
1: Yeah. Yeah. Everybody work it out.
3: It's like,
1: and find a problem. Stop trying to find solutions to problems that don't exist.
3: Mm-hmm, exactly.
1: That's a real bad thing that's going on with the country and the state.
3: It is. That's a major issue.
1: Always looking for a solution in search of a problem, I guess, or always writing solutions in search of a problem. I mean, who's been complaining about dogs and the cost of breaking a window?
3: I haven't heard.
1: Is that an epidemic?
3: Not that I know of. I've not heard anything about it. I've not heard much about that at all. Most people, I believe, know not to leave their animal in a hot car or a person in a hot car.
1: But speaking of people, SNAP benefits and homelessness.
3: Yeah.
1: Why would you kick people while they're down?
3: Exactly.
1: That's just inhumane.
3: Well, you've never been in that situation, I guess. So, but, you know, you don't
1: you never
3: think
1: know
3: about
1: when
3: it.
1: You will.
3: That's true. You're right. But I think sometimes it's maybe an elitist feeling. I'm good. Never been there, and I never will be.
1: these people don't want to work.
3: Yeah, that's
1: they don't want to. They just want to lay around on state property and mess up our grass. Or they want to buy. You know, there was something about SNAP benefits too, where they couldn't pay for cooked food. Like rotisserie chickens
3: That, didn't they change that?
1: I think that, that was debated. Yeah, I think they had to amend it. But, and then, you know, the immigrant, it's just all, it's all too much. It's so politicized.
3: Well, I think it's people who are out of touch with regular people.
1: Yeah.
3: What people go through, they're out of touch with it. They've been so far removed. Yeah. They don't know what it's like to have to go through with less to make less.
1: Let's hope that this election coming up, evens a few things out, and that the next session, which is a budgetary session, is the long session coming up, and we can actually get some real things done.
3: We can hope.
1: Yeah, we can. We can only hope. But anyway, that is all the time we have for right now. As always, thank you for listening. Our website, praiseindy.com. Willie Moore Jr. on the radio is up next. We say this and we really mean it. Please continue to be safe, be well, and stay informed about this excessive heat. Nothing to play with, you guys. Nothing to play with.
3: No.
1: For Eric and myself, I'm Tina Cosby, and this is Community Connection.

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1: If you're new to the show, Trust God Tuesday is an opportunity for you to share with us what you are trusting God for. 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It is so refreshing to have a safe space to share. 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
1: 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Right now, here's Charles Jenkins, War, right here on the Willie Moore Jr. Show. 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
5: Indy, let's take one more look at the rush hour traffic. What's the roads looking like?
6: I-65 southbound, heavy traffic, West Street to Meridian. I-70 eastbound, stop and go, Meridian to the south split from I-465 to the south split, 7 minutes. Backed up traffic on I-65 north, on Raymond Street to the south split from I-465 to the south split, 5 minutes. Heavy traffic, I-65, I-70 collector northbound between the south split and Washington Street. Slow traffic, I-74 westbound, Indiana 44 to State Road 9. I'm Tom Beckwood, traffic for the Willie Moore Jr. Show on Praise AM 1310, 95.1 FM.
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0: Anthony Evans, Caleb Carson, you're not finished.
1: You're not done.
0: You're not done.
1: As a matter of fact, God's just getting started in your life.
0: Yes, indeed.
1: You got to get excited about that. And you know what? I just want to say this, and I'm not going to hold you. Ooh, that's another Ebonics. I'm not going to hold you.
0: I'm not going to hold you. You know, the biggest fib or lie that's told in church is, I'm not going to be before you long.
1: I'm not going to be before you long is a lie in church. And I'm not going to hold you. You going to hold me.
0: You going to hold me.
1: Yeah. But I do want to say this. God is getting ready to do something in your life that's so exciting. The only way that you can stay excited about it is if you get around new people. Because everybody is not going where God is taking you.
0: Facts.
1: So you need to talk to the people that are already there.
0: Yeah.
1: So a lot of times it's like, hey, you know, we don't always like to be in rooms where we might be on the lowest level in that room. But guess what? Those are the rooms you need to be in.
0: Facts.
1: When Willie told me, he said, hey, man, I'm hanging out with these type of people and I'm just learning from them. I'm like, that's why you're growing.
0: Yeah. Yeah.
1: But when you're the smartest one in the room, everybody's drawing from you.
0: That's ego. Ego makes you feel comfortable around people that you quote unquote superior to. You should always have a giant to slay and a king to serve. I learned that early in ministry, meaning like a big purpose that's going to require God, but you got to be serving a king that's already slayed some giants.
1: But if you were listening to the show yesterday, we were talking about carrying other people's burdens. Yeah. Sometimes you're carrying the burden of being the smartest in the room. Get in a room where you're not the smartest.
0: Yeah.
1: That's and learn from greatness.
0: Indeed. I hear it in my spirit now. I don't want to be around them people because all they want to do. That's your ego. Even David served Saul. Okay.
1: That's true.
0: Believe it or not, Jesus was baptized by John the Baptist.
1: That's true.
0: So just know that there's some people that kind of goes before you and then you step up. And that's the way you do from faith to faith. All right. Family, when we come back, of course, it is Trust God Tuesday. And I think we're hanging out with AJ Joyner.
1: Yes, he has some apps that will help you pick up some extra shifts. So if you're trying to make some extra money, well, maybe that's going to come in the form of some extra shifts. Then you can pick up a shift somewhere else.
0: Indeed. Stick around. AJ Joyner's hanging out with us next. Flat out.
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2: God, in your word, you said, you said I'm free. 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

0: Number one, FIFA World Cup history has been made. 9 African nations qualified for a place in the round of 32. 9 out of Africa's 10 representatives advanced, y'all. That's crazy. Shout out to the Democratic Republic of Congo, Algeria, Morocco, South Africa, Senegal, Ivory Coast, Ghana, Cape Verde, and Egypt. And what's crazy is before this cycle, the most African nations to advance past the group stage in a single tournament was just 2. This happened in 2014 and 2022. Only 6 African countries had ever reached the knockout rounds in the tournament's history. Job well done. Shout out to all my people and the culture. Number two, the Supreme Court pushed out major rulings today, and here's the breakdown. In a big loss for President Donald Trump, the Supreme Court upheld birthright citizenship, striking down his executive order. In his opinion, Chief Justice John Roberts called citizenship, quote, the right to have rights, and he went on to say, quote, the framers of the 14th Amendment extended that promise to every freeborn person in this land. We keep that promise today. Additionally, the Supreme Court is letting states ban transgender athletes from playing on girls' sports teams, and the ruling comes amid a political and legal backlash against trans Americans in conservative states. The court also lifted a Watergate-era cap on how much money political parties may spend in coordination with candidates. Lots happening with the Supreme Court. That's all I got to say about that. Number three, NASA researchers estimate that more than 58,000 buildings were damaged or destroyed by the twin earthquakes that hit Venezuela last Wednesday. This all according to a report based on satellite radar data. The disaster has also put hospitals well below, or I should say beyond capacity, and the death toll is now past 1,700 people. My God. The U.S. Geological Survey has said there is a high chance that the magnitude 7.2 and 7.5 earthquakes have killed tens of thousands of people. And according to government officials, they may never learn the true count. Our prayers are with those, anybody who's been impacted by those horrific natural disasters. Let's talk about it, though. NASA researchers estimate that more than 58,000 buildings were damaged or destroyed by the twin earthquakes that hit Venezuela last Wednesday. Want to chat about that? We can on social media. Or if you want to weigh in on the Supreme Court pushing out major rulings today, lots to talk about. We can talk about that. Or if you want to chat about FIFA World Cup history being made, 9 African nations qualify for a place in the round of 32. So much to talk about. Hit me up Instagram and or X, formerly known as Twitter. The handle is at Sheree underscore Nicole, S-H-A-R-I underscore N-Y.
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18: Hey, I'm Andy Stone on the ones and twos. Shout outs going out to my brother Willie Moore Jr. You know how we do it. 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

0: Ricky Dillard, Ron Carpenter. Open my eyes.
1: Come on, Jesus.
0: Come on. I want to see. Hallelujah. Yeah. Family is Trust God Tuesday. If you're new to the show, Trust God Tuesday is a safe place for callers just like you. You're on the line with Willie Moe Jr. What's your name? Where you calling from?
2: Yolanda, calling from Greensboro.
0: Hey.
2: Trusting God for a debt-free home.
0: Hey.
2: Yes. In Jesus' name.
0: Hey.
2: Hallelujah.
0: Hallelujah.
2: You know what, Willie Moe?
0: I
2: love you so much. You make my ride going home so delightful.
0: Great.
2: You just don't know. Keep doing what you're doing.
0: God bless you. Hey. I appreciate that hilarious spirit.
3: You had her.
0: You blessed me. You blessed me with that one. I needed that. You on the line with Willie Moe. What's your name? Where you calling from?
4: My name is Twanda, and I'm calling from Louisa, Virginia.
0: Hey.
4: Trusting in God that he will make a way for me.
0: Okay.
4: Because me moving back from Illinois to help take care of my father, that I will be able to continue to, pay my bills and, get a job while I'm here and do what I have to do.
0: Indeed. Well, listen, I'm in super prayer for you. I'm in a similar season in my life, and I just want to tell you that God is making a way out of no way. Don't overthink it. Make sure that you get some rest and be okay with people helping you. Be okay with people just stepping in and helping you, even if it's a little bit. Don't complain about what people aren't doing. I wish my sister would. If the neighbor is bringing food, tell God thank you, because sometimes we're looking for something to relieve our stress when God is trying to bring out our best. All right. Family, listen, when we come back, we'll keep those phone lines open for people just like you. Come on, somebody. Is there something you want to trust God for to tell the world about so we can come into agreement? Call us 1-877-345-7747. On the way, we have music from Jabari Johnson, Donald Lawrence. Yeah, it's the Willie Moe Jr. Show. Flat out.
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0: Indy, let's take one more look at the rush hour traffic. What's the roads looking like?
9: Accident, Brookville Road and Shadeland. Sounds like it's blocking at least one lane. 70 is pretty solid eastbound between Harding and the South Split. You're also looking at brake lights westbound Rural to the North Split. North 65 on the brakes from Raymond up to the South Split. It's heavy heading southbound 29th to the South Split. Congestion running on the south side heading east on 465 from Bluff Road to Arlington Avenue. And a little bit slow on the north side eastbound from 865 to Michigan Road and Meridian to Allisonville Road. I'm Deb Snyder with traffic for the Willie Moe Jr. Show on Praise AM 1310, 95.1 FM.
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0: Donald Lawrence, the Tri-City Singers, and reminding us to encourage yourself. Come on.
1: You better do it.
0: How you encourage yourself, Dwight? Encourage yourself.
1: This is going to sound like pride.
0: It's probably pride.
1: But I'm like, hey, bro, you're him.
0: With a capital H.
1: No, you are.
0: Mr. Him is here.
1: So wait a second. I know you ain't talking about me, because when you try to airdrop something to Willie, I'm like, who is this?
0: No, who is him?
1: Who is him?
0: I'm like, duh. Let's get this out of the way. It really works in a room full of people. I'm like, I'm trying to airdrop you. And they're like, wait a minute, who is him? I'd be like, me.
1: You know who him is?
0: He's in the dressing room this weekend.
1: Yeah, so you just have to, sometimes I have to encourage myself, because sometimes we don't want to say what everybody's saying.
0: Yeah.
1: And listen, and I know you might say, Dwight, you taking the text out of context. No, I'm not. Jesus said, who do men say that I am? You know, his homeboys was like, some say you John the Baptist.
0: Others say.
1: You know others say, I mean, this. Yeah. And Peter's like, man, you the Christ.
0: Yeah.
1: And he said, flesh and blood had not revealed that to you. So yes. Sometimes you just need to be told what the Holy Ghost said.
0: Yeah. Yeah. No, that's real. And I feel like people across the country, man, they really need to be able to speak out what they're trusting God for. And that's what this show is about. You on the line with Willie Moore Jr. What you trusting God for? What's your name? Where you calling from?
2: Okay. And I am trusting God to help find a home for me and my granddaughter, that we may live peacefully and in His word and in His way.
0: Amen. I appreciate you checking in. God bless you. I'm in agreement. You're on the line with Willie Moore. What's your name? Where you calling from?
3: My name is Elnora Thornton. I'm calling right from Orange Park, Florida here. And you asked me, what am I trusting God?
0: Yeah.
3: For life every day, to be blessed.
0: Okay.
3: For His word, for everything.
0: I know that's right.
1: Eleanor ain't
0: you
1: playing.
0: On the line with Willie Moore Jr. What's your name? Where you calling from?
4: Hey, my name is CJ from Rock Hill, South Carolina. And I'm trusting God for a large, big, spacious house to raise my children in.
0: Man, come on. Listen, Dwight, hit the music real quick. I want to put a little bit of worship on this thing. We're going to pray. You know, the Bible declares in Matthew 6:34, therefore, do not worry about tomorrow, for tomorrow will worry about its own things. Sufficient for the day is its own trouble. Here's the thing. There's trouble tomorrow that you don't even need to worry about. To those of you who are trusting God, what I heard was like, I need homes, you know, safe spaces, debt free, et cetera, et cetera. I want you to plan and have a strategy, but it's my prayer that you don't begin to worry. Let us pray. Father, I honor you and I thank you so much for those who are able to get through the phone lines and tell us and share with the nation what they're trusting God for. We come into agreement that in your timing, if it's in your will, that you will make what they're trusting for a reality. We know that the kingdom currency is a testimony. Mm-hmm. And so, Father, I pray in the name of Jesus, as you build their testimony, as you build what they're going through, I pray that they don't see it just as a trial. I pray that they see it as something that's going to change their environment. Their testimony will be strong. Do it now. In Jesus' name, amen. Yes, go. Family, listen, when we come back, we get the opportunity to hang out with a radio legend,
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0: All right, Indy. It's time to take a look at the roads for your ride home. How's traffic looking?
5: Eastbound 70 is looking pretty solid between Harding and the south split. You're also still heavy westbound between Rural and the north split. All right, now there's a stalled vehicle in the center lane, East 465 at Westfield Boulevard. Things are heavy back from Meridian. And also on the north side, you're looking heavy eastbound between Keystone and Allisonville Road. 65 north breaking Raymond up to the south split, southbound stop and go most of the way from 29th down to the south split as well. I'm Deb Snyder with traffic for the Willie Moore Jr. Show on Praise AM 1310, 95.1 FM.
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0: It's Sybil Wilkes with What We Need to Know. An unexpected diplomatic renewal in the Persian Gulf. President Trump announced the U.S. and Iran will restart crucial peace talks Tuesday in Qatar as both nations attempt to step back from a dangerous wave of military escalations. The latest cycle of reciprocal attacks erupted after an Iranian drone targeted a Singaporean merchant ship inside the Strait of Hormuz, sparking heavy U.S. retaliatory strikes and subsequent Iranian assaults on neighboring Gulf allies. Control over the strategic shipping lane remains the single largest threat to the fragile 60-day peace framework signed just over a week ago. In a monumental shift ahead of the NBA free agency window, LeBron James officially informed the Los Angeles Lakers that he will not return to the franchise, choosing instead to continue his career elsewhere. Entering an unprecedented 24th NBA season, the 41-year-old superstar's decision marks the conclusion of an illustrious 8-year run in Los Angeles. In Washington, D.C., fair organizers officially stripped all Confederate flag imagery from North Carolina's exhibition booth at the Great American State Fair. The graphics were pulled from screens on the National Mall following a swift public backlash. Critics noted the Confederate battle flag is not and never was North Carolina's state flag. And finally, Woody and Buzz Lightyear are maintaining their iron grip at the top of the box office. Toy Story 5 secured its second straight victorious week, pulling in an impressive $70 million over the weekend to comfortably outperform DC Studios' new debut, Supergirl. To subscribe to my free daily newsletter, please visit SybilWilkes.com. For all the news 24/7, go to NewsOne.com. I'm Sybil Wilkes. Be informed, be empowered.
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4: Amen. Luke, the 22nd chapter. Verses 31 and verse 32, amen. The Bible says, and the Lord said, Simon, Simon, behold, Satan had desired to have you. I want you to put your own name in there, Donald, Donald. Satan had desired to have me, that he may sift you as wheat. But, somebody say, but. That's where the shift comes in at Brother Stewart. But, I wish I had a church. But, I have prayed for thee that thy faith fail not. And watch this. He might try to sift, but you're going to get your shift. When I have prayed for you, go, after you've been converted, go strengthen thy brethren. Amen. Come on, somebody. That guarantees my victory right there. Amen, somebody. Amen. I pray that your faith fail not. And when you have been converted, when the change has come, go strengthen thy brethren. I want to tag this text. I preached it about 20 years ago right here at this church. It's going to be different today. Sift it to be shifted. Tell your neighbor you might be going through a sifting, but let the sifting be your shifting. Y'all didn't hear me right there. It didn't come to kill you, it came to shift

Somebody give him a praise on your way to your seat. Father, we bless you, we praise you, we thank you for all you're doing and going to do. We praise you, Lord God, for allowing us to stand in this sacred place once again to bring forth what you have to say to your people. Now, God, make my tongue the pen of a ready writer, that the words of my mouth and the meditations of my heart be acceptable in your sight, O God, my strength and my redeemer. In Jesus' mighty and awesome and great name, amen and amen. Sifted to be shifted. Can I just take it easy today? Amen. Thank you. My brothers and sisters, in ancient times, wheat was sifted or shaken to separate the good grain from the dust and the debris, from the particles that was non-effect, amen. And so you remember when you were a child growing up in mama's kitchen, when she prepares to bake a cake, she would take the flour and put it in a sift, amen, to break up the lumps and get a smooth texture, a lighter texture, amen. Y'all remember mama and them baking cakes, amen, somebody. When y'all saw mama mixing everything up, the flour, the eggs, the salt, the butter, the sugar, amen. And after she got it all in the baking pan, amen, getting ready to put that bowl in the sink to wash it, she said, one of us jumped up and said, "Hold on, mama, let me lick that bowl." Y'all must not have been raised in a black house, amen, somebody. Let me lick that spoon. Come on, somebody. We licking mix, cake mix. Come on, somebody. Amen. But it took a sifting. Amen. Sifting, my brothers and sisters, can come in various ways. Biblically, sifting is a metaphor for testing and refining, to go through a process, perhaps a season of hardships, a season of tears, a season even maybe of sickness, and a season of a real spiritual test. Amen. Your confidence is tested. Sometimes your prayers even seem delayed. I know y'all ain't been through that, but sometimes your prayers even seem delayed. Amen. Sifting is going through a difficult time that exposes your strengths and your weaknesses. I don't know about you, but when I was laying flat on my back a few weeks ago, I never thought like one time I'm going to backslide. I'm mad at God because God should not have let me be afflicted like this. It was good that I was afflicted. I wish I had a witness here, because it got more prayer out of me. It got more praise out of me. It showed me that God is still touching me and delivering me. That's why Satan had to ask permission to mess with Simon. Satan could not touch Simon without God's permission. Do I have a witness up in here? Even in the midst of sifting, my brothers and sisters, God still remains sovereign. Amen. Jesus did not promise Peter that he would avoid the sifting. You need to understand that, brothers and sisters. I don't care who promised you a bed of roses, that you're going to always be on the mountaintop once you get saved. Amen. Jesus did not promise him that he would not be sifted, but he did promise him that he would survive it. Y'all did not hear me. Do I have any survivors in this house today? Look at a neighbor and say, "If you only knew what I've been through, you would be praising God right with me, praising God too." Amen. Tell your neighbor, "I am a survivor." Amen. I've been sifted, but I survived the sifting. Amen. I've had some sleepless nights, but I survived the sleepless nights. Amen. I've went through sickness and trouble, but I survived the sickness and trouble. Amen. Again, he could not
touch Peter without God's permission, and God was still powerful and sovereign in the midst of it all. Watch this. The test is not for destruction, but for refinement and restoration. Y'all missed it right there. Amen. You ready to throw in the towel and quit and backslide, but the devil is a liar. God came to refine you and restore you and renew you and revive you. Is that

0: anybody in here that the devil been bugging you all week long, but God sent me to tell you, you bet getting ready to be shifted to another assignment, to another, I wish I could preach in here, to another dimension. Amen. The process of sifting separates the desirable from the undesirable. God is getting ready to lift you up to where you belong. The devil been telling you, you ain't gonna make it, but I need about 8 believers to shout in here and say, I'm already making it. The devil is a liar. I'm already victorious. My brothers and sisters, let me slow the train down. The implication is that Satan wants to prove that the disciples will fail under severe testing. He tries to get on your nerves and wreck your life, amen, to try to prove to God, I'm going to tear them apart and see how much they serve you now. But the devil is a liar. I'm still praising God. I'm still serving God. I'm still clapping my hands. Even when I couldn't hardly talk above a whisper, amen, I still said, thank you, Jesus. Lord, you're worth it. Lord, I praise you. And when I come out of this, my praise, hey, my son of O'Shea, my when I come, when you deliver me, when you convert me, amen, when you make that change, I'm going to have a greater praise. Is there anybody up in here? The devil can't stop me, y'all. Y'all ain't saying nothing to me, amen. I know I had to sit and chill for a little while, for a few weeks, amen, but I told the devil, when I come out of this, you ain't seen nothing yet. My praise is going to be greater. My preaching is going to be greater. My anointing's gonna be greater. My hand clap's gonna be greater. My shout's gonna be greater. Do I have anybody in here that wants to send hell a message and let hell know you can't stop me? Everything is going to shift. And so God allows the sifting to prove that they will be all right, that they're going to come through. And I found out that God can use the very thing the devil intended to destroy you with to prepare you for your next assignment. Y'all didn't hear me right there. Tell your neighbor you're being prepared. You're being prepared. You might be in the oven. Feel like you in the fire, in the refinery fire. You might feel the heat, but I heard Paul say all things work together for the good of them that love the Lord and are called according to God's purpose. Is there anybody in here that feel like that you're being prepared for your next assignment? And what I love about this text is Jesus warns Peter that a severe test is coming. Jesus, y'all didn't hear me. I said, Jesus warned Peter that a severe test is coming. Did you read the text like I did? Simon, Simon, Satan desired to have you, that he may tear you apart, that he may sift you. He got a warning from God himself that the devil's coming, man. The devil, he wants to sift you as wheat. Amen. He warned Peter, but watch this. He does not always warn us. I couldn't believe the night I got sick. Amen. We'd been here at church. We had a great time. Amen. We went to dinner after church, and I do my routine. I watch the news, and I end up falling asleep in my lazy boy chair until I go to the bedroom. Amen. About 3 o'clock in the morning, all of a sudden, severe pain. I didn't get no warning. God didn't tell me, tonight you're going to be afflicted. No one. Is there anybody in here? Amen. Jesus warned Peter. Amen. But he did not warn me that my test was coming. Amen. Sometimes it seems like, amen, out of nowhere, here comes a test. Leaves us wondering, where did this come from? Y'all ain't never been there. Amen. Where did this come from? How did I get in this place? How did I get in this position? What am I doing in divorce court? Why am I laying up in the hospital? No warning. Why did I lose my job? No warning. Y'all sitting there like everything been perfect for you in life. Amen. But sometimes he might warn you, but then there's no warning. Amen. Why am I crying all night long? Amen. In pain all over my body. No warning.
1: Why'd I have a foreclosure letter in the mail? No warning. Come on, somebody. You didn't have time to prepare a solution because you didn't know the sifting was coming. Amen. You can't explain it. It don't make no sense. I've been paying my tithes. I've been praying. I've been fasting. I've been faithful in the church. I've been ushering on the usher board, singing in the choir. Amen. Doing everything the pastor's asking us to do through the word of God. Amen. And all of a sudden, here comes a storm with no warning. Tell your neighbor, he don't have to warn you. I might ask him when I get to glory, why did you warn Peter and didn't warn me? Y'all ain't saying nothing. I got good news for you. Sometimes he don't warn you because he knows you can handle it. I'm in the wrong church here. Sometimes he don't warn you because he knows what you made of. He asked the devil, have you considered my servant Job? It was God that got Job in trouble. Had Job was minding his own business, and God suggested him. God picked Job out to be picked on. Y'all didn't say nothing to me right there. It was God that picked Job out to be picked on by the devil with no warning. Lost everything he had. Watch this, and this is for four people that believes. Amen. Job got double for his trouble. Y'all, I said it's for four people that believe. Whatever you're going through, God's getting ready to increase it, y'all. He's getting ready to give you double for your trouble. I wish I had four people that can jump up and say, thank you, Jesus. No wonder. I got confirmation. Amen. These tears, God is getting ready to give me double for my tear. I lost some things, but God is getting ready to increase it double. I wish I had somebody that can praise God in advance to let him know I'm getting ready to appreciate everything, right even in the midst of what I'm going through, because double is coming. I wish I could get somebody to pass that word on your roll. Double is coming. You don't have to warn me, God. As long as you walking with me, as long as you got me by my hand, as long as I can still feel your presence, you don't have to warn me. Just take me through it. I wish I had five witnesses in here. Tell God, you don't have to warn me. Just walk with me. Talk with me. Stand with me. Hold me up. Just stand with me, God. No warning, but he's with me. No warning, but I still feel his presence. No warning, but he says, lo, I'm with you all the way, even to the end of the world. He knows you can handle it. He knows you ain't gonna put the pistol in your mouth and blow your brains out. He knows you ain't gonna take no overdose. Come on, somebody up in here. Even though the enemy says, go get that drug. Go put that needle in your arm. Go snort that cocaine. All the problems in the hell you going through. But I want y'all to send hell a message and tell hell, after all the hell I've been through, I still ain't quitting, y'all. Don't get me up here. I still ain't going back. Maybe y'all ain't been through nothing, but those of y'all who've been through some things just recently, in your immediate right now, jump up and tell the Lord, I'm in this thing to stay. I ain't going nowhere. Whether you warn me or not, I know you are with me. I wish I had the strength today. Sometimes, Sister Blackburn, the unexpected situations are not coincidental, but God's divine timing is what they're designed for. What you're going through and dealing with can become the very thing that reshapes your life. Am I talking French in here? Is there anybody that did not understand it, but found out later God was revealed in it? Just tap a neighbor and say, it's called revelatory processes. Y'all catch that later. God's going to reveal himself, Dr. Wright, in a greater way through your tests, through your trial, through your tears, through your tribulation, revelatory process. God's going to show you, I didn't warn you, but I'm with you. God's going to show you, I didn't warn you, but you got a greater joy out of it, didn't you? I didn't warn you, but I'm giving you a greater anointing through it. You got to go through some things that have this kind of anointing. No wonder people are jealous of you because of your anointing. Tell them you don't want to go through what I went through to get this anointing. I wish I had somebody up in here. All the sleepless nights and the tears and the pain and all the haters. It takes something, amen, to get this kind of anointing. Do I have a witness? Tap a neighbor and say, we got to get it. We got to get it. You're going to go through something, but God is with you. Stuff just pops up with no warning. Been married 45 years, 50 years. All of a sudden, find yourself in divorce court. No warning. My God, let me help somebody. God's not forgotten you. Not everything, brothers and sisters, can be understood through your logic and your reasoning alone. Stop trying to figure things out and racking your mind and racking your brain with your own logic and your own reasoning. You just might be in a season when your faith, watch this, listen to me closely, come up close and personal. When your faith has to carry what your understanding cannot. Did y'all hear what I said? Your faith has to carry what your understanding cannot. No wonder the Bible told us in Proverbs the 3rd chapter, trust in the Lord with all your heart and lean not to your own understanding, even when you're going through in all your ways. Acknowledge him. And here's the good news. He'll direct your path. Your faith has to carry what your understanding don't understand. Y'all didn't hear me. Y'all didn't hear right. Your understanding don't understand it. But my faith is carrying me. Your logic don't understand it. But my faith is carrying me. Amen. My reason don't understand it. But my faith. My faith. That's when I like them old songs. My faith looks up to thee. I won't. Watch this, he says. In all your ways, acknowledge him, and he'll direct your path. That simply means, even though I'm going through, I ain't going to get lost in the battle. I ain't going to get sidetracked in the battle. I ain't going to lose my mind in the attack. Why go to? It's easy. I just told you. Because he's directing my path. One of them old songs says, where he leads me, I will follow. Y'all didn't hear me right there. The problem is, he's trying to lead some folk, and you ain't following. That's the reason you ended up on drugs. That's the reason you an alcoholic. Because you ain't following. It ain't because he ain't leading. You just ain't following. Y'all ain't gonna help me here. It ain't cause he ain't got the right path for you. You wanna do your own thing. And when you do your own thing, you're bound to fall aside. Amen. But I stop by to tell him, let him lead you. I ain't gonna get lost in this attack. I ain't gonna lose my mind, Brother Derek, in this battle. Cause he's directing my path. Trouble might come out of nowhere. But so does strength. The saint should have said amen right there. I said, trouble, Deacon Austin, might come out of nowhere. It might be a pop-up. Amen. But so does strength. Is there anybody that's still trying to figure out how I made it through? Is there anybody still trying to figure out, boy, that was severe. That was tough, boy, but I thank God I came through it. Amen. Because trouble might pop up out of nowhere, but so does God's strength. A storm might come without warning, but you can rest assured that God will bring a peace and a calm right in the midst of the storm. And that peace and that calm can't even be explained. Because some folk are in the mental hospital with what you're going through. But God gave you a peace. And God gave you a calm right in the midst of the storm. Elder Fox sitting out there. He told me one time his daughter Tina, she's not here today. She actually died in the hospital. And God sent him to the hospital and told him, leave. Your daughter is dead. Leave. He didn't even understand it, but he obeyed God and left because God gave him a calm and a peace and told him, I'm going to deliver your daughter. Y'all ain't going to say nothing to me. Why wasn't he going crazy? Why wasn't he crying? Why wasn't he in hysterics? Amen. Because God gave him a peace and a calm right in the midst. God does stuff like that, y'all. Amen. When you know God like that, when you up close and personal with God, God will speak to you. God will say, you don't even have to pray because I done already prayed, y'all. Y'all, you don't have to lay one hand because my hand is already on her. And he lifted her. I wish she was here so she could testify. Is there anybody in here that know he still raises the dead? Some of y'all dead in your spirit, but you ought to jump up right now and say, I'm going to be raised. You're going to get your joy back. You're going to get your power back. You're going to get your picture. Jump up and say, I want it all back. Can't explain it. God just brought a peace out of nowhere. Just like trouble came out of nowhere, here came a peace. I'm almost done. Hiya! Hosea! Excuse me, I had to get that out. The devil trying to make me be depressed, trying to tell me my ministry was over, but the devil is a liar. I never picked up one pen and paper to plan my funeral arrangements. The devil is a liar. I shall live. Somebody shout, I shall live. I shall not die. Devil tried to take her out. She testified last week. Just like Simon wasn't the only one being sifted. The devil came to try to sift all the disciples.
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2: 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Hey!

0: 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Where is that? In the choir stand. Where it at?
1: In the choir stand. Where it at?
0: Hey!
1: In the choir stand.
0: Eddie, I want to go back to that. Gotta keep watching.
1: In the choir stand. Where it at?
0: Do that break. One, two. Ready? You do it. Hey.

0: It's in the choir set, baby. Yes, it is. 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Where you at, choir members? God bless you. Oh, yeah. Praise.
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1: God has come to restore souls. My sister Leandria is going to help me with this one.

0: sometimes we are our worst enemy.
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0: God, rescue us from ourselves.

see my face, turn from their wicked ways. I will hear from heaven. Bring it on down. So it is. It is so. Amen. Now when we pray, we want to end that with a declaration, a decree. So I'm speaking for all of you listening, starting here, starting now. The things that hurt you in the past won't control your future. Starting now, this is a new day. This is your exodus. You are officially released. Now sing it for me, Leandria.

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0: 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End your day with peace, prayer, and praise. It's the Nightly Spirit. 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
1: Your girl Darlene and family, we're having this conversation. You know, should there be a separation between church and state? The question isn't whether people have values, because everybody's got values, right? But the question is what values will guide us in government and the laws of the land? That's the question. So, in your opinion, should there be a separation between church and state? 1-877-345-7747. Talk to me tonight. Call your girl in my chat room on the Nightly Spirit.